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9: A Polk County government employee is believed to have killed himself after being accused of video voyeurism. And now Sheriff Grady Judd is saying deputies might have been able to find Sean Krause, save his life, and get him the help he needed had they had the use of license plate reading cameras.
10: But we were hindered from finding him before he killed himself because some of our best technology to protect you and keep you safe was taken away from us.
9: Krause was suspected of leaving a hidden camera in the women's room at the Polk County Tax Collector's IT building in Bartow. His body was discovered at Colt Creek State Park on the Polk-Sumter County line on Tuesday, as well as a 17-page suicide note that was found in his car. A Fort Lauderdale woman accused of stealing a BSO cruiser from headquarters leaves quite an impression with a bond court judge in St. Lucie County.
11: A chatty Shannon Marie Dillon appearing in St. Lucie County Court after she was arrested on a laundry list of charges, including grand theft of a BSO vehicle and fraudulent impersonation.
12: And resisting arrest without violence.
13: Number 180, whatever.
11: The 42-year-old told the judge he wouldn't be disappointed.
13: I'm going to dedicate the rest of my existence, instead of saying I'd rather be non-existent, I'm going to dedicate as getting all my parental rights terminated as of right now.
11: She was found wearing a BSO bulletproof vest near the cruiser she abandoned on I-95 in St. Lucie County. Eric Rodriguez, Miami.
9: A 15-year-old is charged with making a false bomb threat against his school on the Treasure Coast. Martin County Sheriff John Budenseek says Noah Taylor's a sophomore at Martin County High, where he submitted an anonymous tip that he heard kids say there were bombs planted that would explode during third period period yesterday. Sheriff says a school resource deputy quickly determined the threat originated from inside the school and began investigating. With Florida's News, I'm Reed Shepard.
14: Chinese President Xi Jinping is in the U.S. for a state visit to the White House. President Trump's hosting the Chinese leader's first visit to Washington in 10 years. Among the items the pair are expected to discuss are trade and AI. An emergency hearing related to President Trump banning some media outlets from the White House ended today without a ruling. Judge Timothy Kelly said he'll try to get an answer as soon as he can, after a lawsuit was filed by CNN, MS Now, and Politico seeking to restore their access, after Trump banned them for what he called unfair coverage. As a result, the White House TV press pool has stopped covering Trump's events. A wide range of protests are planned in New York City during this week's visit by the Israeli Prime Minister Benjamin Netanyahu. Reports say protests against Netanyahu this year are more diverse than in past years. Expat Israelis will protest in Union Square. Leftist Jewish groups will demonstrate across from the UN against Israel's actions in Gaza and the West Bank. I'm Scott Carr.
15: Have you heard the news? Iran insists that the UN General Assembly
16: peaceful nuclear technology.
17: That's going to be a great meeting.
15: Trump's meeting with China's Xi.
18: Everybody wants to be there.
15: A message to Mamdani from Netanyahu.
19: I'm coming to the UN.
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0: My thought is he's probably talking to Xi Jinping because he's one of the few intelligent people that can have an intelligent conversation.
1: Well, I do think the president does get bored domestically because there's not much he can do with this Congress.
0: Right.
1: And therefore, he delves deeply into foreign policy. All right. So the bottom line is, how does this all play out? You say he might as well appeal and keep going with it. I think they're going to claim victory. I've been watching a lot of the leftist podcasts and so on, and they're playing this up as Trump is Hitler, and this is what Hitlers do. They ban the media. They start their own propaganda networks. I mean, not only kicked them out in the same week, he started Trump TV. So whose base gets more energized by this politically?
0: That's a great question.
1: The left's, I can tell you, because nobody on the right really cares. There's those that blindly defend the president no matter what he does. He's already got their support and zeal and energy and vote. But no, they are scaring up some more on the left to fear somebody who isn't even on the ballot in this midterm. I think it was a dumb move. You haven't changed my mind. I mean, I get everything you're saying, but.
0: Not trying to. No. And here's the thing. If you study congressional voting patterns for the last 10 cycles, America is very close. If you add up all the votes cast for Congress, sometimes the Republicans win, sometimes the Democrats win. And it doesn't matter whether it's off election year, presidential election year. The country is very divided because the way the districts are set up, and it comes down to if there was going to be a moment of what does pure democracy look like, and it's not really pure democracy, but everybody got a vote and we're all voting on the same thing, you'd see that it goes back and forth and it's very tight. So who's going to be more motivated? Clearly, people that voted for Donald Trump in the past, if they don't come out, the Republicans are cooked at this stage in the game. The independents, these are not Republicans, these are independents who voted to protect themselves against Hillary Clinton and protect themselves against Kamala Harris. If they don't see the threat is real and come out and vote, then the Democrats are going to have, they'll have their own little illusion of a wave, which will come crashing down upon them in less than a year.
1: When we come back with David Zanotti, this is probably the most significant thing that we can talk about. The scoreboard doesn't lie. So, you know, we can talk about, well, who's dominated and we've played on this side of the court the whole day and da, da, da, da, da, shots on goal. No, the scoreboard doesn't lie. The number one city, largest city in the United States, has a mayor who's a socialist. And the number two largest city is about to have a socialist mayor, according to the polling. Is something abrew with this socialism? I have said from the beginning, it's either going to be the end of the Democrat Party or the end of our republic. I don't know. I'm wondering what this all looks like with AOC probably leading for president, the presidential nomination. And by then, the number one and number two cities having socialist mayors. How does America look in terms of pure democracy? We'll do that with David when we come back. Right now, somewhere a stranger's buying a list of people. 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John Decker will join us from the White House with a report on that. More with DZ and your top five stories.

0: President Biden, whether it's President Trump, whether it's outside the political sphere, just certain states, you know, the Fed, whoever, these uncertainties are unnecessary. And I really believe that human beings created by God with dignity and freedom are better capable of navigating the uncertainties of life and economic complexity than our central planning overlords are. And I'm really, really quite fatigued by having to say it, but I will keep saying it as long as God gives me breath.
1: Well, because what's the one thing we don't ever ask or ever answer? What is the proper size and role of government, and what is the role and responsibility of the self-governed? I don't know why we turn to politicians to do these things that they're not intended to do and do for us. It is a great source of frustration. Well, what's coming up tomorrow on the Dividend Cafe?
0: We're talking about energy, and it's a big picture, kind of long-term thesis, why energy investment is so necessary, whether or not there's a policy mistake, whether or not there's a war with Iran, whether or not oil is $90 or $60, why energy really belongs in investor portfolios. And if I have 10 seconds, what you just said is so important. We never discuss what the role of government is. But might I suggest, Michael, that what we always can do is that if we're not going to answer that question like grownups, let's at least start with what government isn't supposed to do and work backwards. And then maybe one day we'll have our answer. But if we're not going to start at the bottom of what it is we do think government should do, what the right size should be, let's at least start at the top and start cutting away at the things that we know they shouldn't do. And today I'd like to suggest one of the things we should start with is that they don't need to tell diesel producers who they can and cannot sell oil to.
1: I appreciate our time together, and I encourage everybody to read The Dividend Cafe. It comes out every Friday morning. It's worth every second you spend reading it. You have to go beyond, just talking points and narratives and really begin to understand this stuff. It's not for a grade and a course. It's for a lifetime. And a lot of these answers that we're avoiding because we're not asking the right questions, or we keep the door open to such bad ideas and bad mistakes that usually end up being worse than what we were originally trying to address. I hope everybody's getting as much out of this as I am. Thank you so much for your time. It's very valuable to me. DividendCafe.com. Talk to you soon. Well, gold and silver recently soared to record highs and then it pulled back. So are precious metals still a good buy? Well, they've been climbing since we've been talking about this. 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They're forecasting even higher prices ahead. 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I have realigned all the sounds of the day, and they're a doozy. Sometimes that's all you need to do is listen and form your own opinion without anyone else's help. And Roy O'Neill has the very latest on the president's banning of reporters and how that played out in court. As your morning show continues, straight ahead, 23 minutes after the hour.
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0: It's your morning show with Michael Del Giorno.
1: Yeah, I want to stand corrected. Violet writes, Michael, maybe instead of our hearing that the news is unfair to the president, rather it's unfair to the American citizen not to hear what's actually happening and being said. That is a great point. All right, 56 minutes after the hour, Rory gets the final story, our national contributor and correspondent. Gee, Rory, I mean, it was a very predictable court case and ruling by a judge, but where does it go from here? And does the president plan to appeal?
2: Well, so far, the reporters for Politico, MS Now, and CNN, many of them are reporting they're still being denied access. We're just about an hour away from President Xi's state visit at the White House, and many of the journalists for these organizations that were told, the judge said they had to be given access, are still being denied entry to the White House grounds this morning. That may be administrative, maybe punitive. I guess we'll still wait and see on that. And the judge's ruling really was just a two-week temporary restraining order that prevents the administration from pulling these press badges. We could see some more court filings. The TRO typically cannot be appealed, so maybe after this two-week period, a fuller ruling by the judge, that is something that the administration may choose to appeal, but they got smacked back pretty hard by the judge overnight.
1: Yeah, I don't know what the legal path forward is or even what the political gain would be to move forward with this. President Xi, we think this is going to be everything, right? A lot on AI, a lot on tariffs and the economy, a lot on support for Iran. Rolling out the red carpet publicly, but I would imagine things are going to get very, very to the point and heated fast in person. We'll probably have a lot to talk about tomorrow. Great reporting as always, Rory. All right, one chance to live this Thursday, September the 24th, 2026. It'll never happen again. Go make a difference in someone's life. That can matter a lot today. And make sure you cherish your own. We'll see you tomorrow for the very next Your Morning Show.
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12: Shots fired at Miami International Airport. Authorities say a homeless man is in custody. The sheriff's office says Francisco Mendiola fired several rounds toward a nearby garbage can. Deputies say three bullets hit the can. One hit a parked car's windshield. They say Mendiola appeared to be intoxicated. The growing Flock AI camera surveillance network under the microscope of a U.S. Senate Judiciary Subcommittee. Among those testifying at a Wednesday hearing, Palm Coast resident Lindsay Isaacs, falsely accused in a fatal hit-and-run crash in Volusia County.
13: Surveillance technology does not exist in a vacuum. Information collected by technology can become part of an investigation that affects a real human being.
12: Isaacs is calling for the passage of Lindsay's law to require secondary verification before police make arrests based on camera evidence. Meantime, Polk County Sheriff Grady Judd says the removal of Flock cameras on state highways may have led to a man's death. Deputies were looking for 60-year-old Sean Krause in a video voyeurism case. Judd says if cameras were still on state roads, he might have found Krause before he took his own life in a state park earlier this week. A Russian YouTuber credited with helping police nab a man accused of trying to solicit a minor for sex.
14: Delray Beach police say 52-year-old Jeffrey Allen Mark was arrested outside a Chipotle restaurant waiting for someone he thought was a 15-year-old girl that he met on Tinder. Instead, a Boca Raton-based content creator was there to greet him, along with UFC fighter Jared Gordon.
15: We just want to know why you would go through with this.
16: Thank you.
15: We just want to know. Would you rather talk to us or the cops? That's the question.
14: In a video surfaced online, Mark says he's going through a terrible divorce and has a daughter and fears he may lose his job. He said he wasn't going to have sex with the girl, but police say he spent 3 days sending explicit messages, including a photo of his genitals, and Mark being held without bond on several charges. I'm Joel Malkin.
12: With Florida's news, I'm Gordon Bird.
17: A federal judge is ruling in favor of three media outlets that filed suit seeking to have their access to the White House restored. It comes after President Trump accused CNN, MS Now, and Politico of creating negative coverage and banned their journalists. They sued. The White House television press pool stopped covering Trump's events, and an emergency hearing was held Wednesday. A U.S. district judge ordered the White House to temporarily lift the ban. Israeli Prime Minister Benjamin Netanyahu will deliver an address to world leaders at the U.N. General Assembly today. The NYPD is prepared for large protests in Midtown. And the cost of a Disney Plus subscription is going up. More from Monica Nelson with the numbers.
18: 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That's a 50-cent increase. This marks the fourth price hike in 4 years.
17: I'm Michael Kasten.
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22: Well, the problems are going to be these two. Dominguez 1's 4th Street at 87th Avenue. An accident's got you shut down northbound on 4th Street at 83rd. They say it's still going to be closed like that for a while. I-4 westbound at the 50th Street exit ramp. Left side is blocked from an accident there if you're trying to exit at 50th on I-4. As far as the four big bridges, they all look good, and the interstates are just, the rest of them, heavy. See traffic troubles? Call the traffic tip line. 866-545-9595. Keeping you updated, I'm Pat George.
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0: So Katie Green and her husband are celebrating their five-year wedding anniversary, and they got a little baby, so hopefully they're going to get a little time to be alone. But she's not here for the next 2 days, and we have Heather Myers here. Heather, welcome to the Armstrong and Getty Show. How's things going?
12: Hey, good morning. Yeah, no, glad to be back, and glad that Katie's getting a little time to celebrate and get away for a minute.
0: So before I get to your headlines, I'm looking over the menu, which is now out for the dinner tonight. Ooh. Between President Xi and Trump, and it's very, very fancy. It's a lot of words. It's a ton of words that I don't

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1: I miss being young. Your 20s are great. You're down for whatever. Your friends call you. They're like, do you want to go? You're like, I'll go. You don't even know where you're going. You're like, I'll move, dude. I'll set my apartment on fire. What do you want to do? Your 30s come, and you're like, where are we going? How late are they open? Is it loud? I am going to drive separate. Yeah. Your 40s, you're I'm not going. I'm mad that you thought I would go.
2: Nate Bargatze, who's one of the funniest people ever. That's right, your 40s, I'm not going. I can't believe you even asked me. It's a little maddening that you even thought I would consider. Like, every once in a while that happens. You know, there's a band playing somewhere that's a 45-minute drive on a Tuesday night. Are you kidding? Are you kidding? No, there's not a chance. Of course, part of that is a lot of people my age, their kids are grown up and gone, and so they're kind of going back to doing that sort of lifestyle. I've still got kids at home. So, no, I'm not doing anything most nights, and certainly not anything ever on a weeknight. Trump just put out a Truth Social post. That's worth remarking upon. I met President Xi at the plane, in parentheses, airport, with an exclamation mark. I don't know why airports in parentheses or why it's got an exclamation mark. Anyway, I met President Xi at the plane, airport, yesterday. He looks strong, vibrant, and fit. Better than ever. Madam Xi, of course, beautiful, all caps, President DJT. There you go. Buttering up the commies. Well, maybe it'll get us something. I doubt it. Couldn't hurt, I suppose. Hansen first turned us on to this documentary that's coming out and showed us the trailer. This is the one about Elizabeth Holmes and Theranos. It's called You Can See Everything. Have you seen any of these trailers? They're weird. The trailer was weird, and I thought, okay, this is... maybe got a bit of a reality show thing going here where it's all about the editing and the angles to make it look crazier than it is. But according to some of the reviews I've read, it is really gripping on how weird Elizabeth Holmes is, who apparently thinks she can hypnotize people with her eyeballs. If you've seen the trailers, she thinks that if she stares into your eyes with her big, pretty eyes really wide open, that she can hypnotize you into believing things. Which may be how she pulled that off. I don't know. Getting billions of dollars invested. But I am looking forward to seeing that. It comes out on October 16th. You can see everything. And the reviews are really good. People say it's dang interesting. And I look forward to telling you more about that later. We're going to have a guest third hour. His name is Joe Getty. And I don't know what we're going to talk about, but, you know, you paid for Armstrong and Getty, and you're being ripped off right now. So you'll get the whole thing coming up. If you miss the segment, get the podcast, Armstrong and Getty On Demand.
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6: Shots fired at Miami International Airport. Authorities say a homeless man is in custody. The sheriff's office says Francisco Mendiola fired several rounds toward a nearby garbage can. Deputies say three bullets hit the can. One hit a parked car's windshield. They say Mendiola appeared to be intoxicated. The growing Flock AI camera surveillance network under the microscope of a U.S. Senate Judiciary Subcommittee. Among those testifying at a Wednesday hearing, Palm Coast resident Lindsay Isaacs, falsely accused in a fatal hit-and-run crash in Volusia County.
7: Surveillance technology does not exist in a vacuum. Information collected by technology can become part of an investigation that affects a real human being.
6: Isaacs is calling for the passage of Lindsay's law to require secondary verification before police make arrests based on camera evidence. Meantime, Polk County Sheriff Grady Judd says the removal of Flock cameras on state highways may have led to a man's death. Deputies were looking for 60-year-old Sean Krause in a video voyeurism case. Judd says if cameras were still on state roads, he might have found Krause before he took his own life in a state park earlier this week. A Russian YouTuber credited with helping police nab a man accused of trying to solicit a minor for sex.
8: Delray Beach police say 52-year-old Jeffrey Allen Mark was arrested outside a Chipotle restaurant waiting for someone he thought was a 15-year-old girl that he met on Tinder. Instead, a Boca Raton-based content creator was there to greet him, along with UFC fighter Jared Gordon.
9: We just want to know why you would go through with this. Thank you. We just want to know. Would you rather talk to us or the cops? That's the question.
8: In a video surfaced online, Mark says he's going through a terrible divorce and has a daughter and fears he may lose his job. He said he wasn't going to have sex with the girl, but police say he spent 3 days sending explicit messages, including a photo of his genitals, and Mark being held without bond on several charges. I'm Joel Malkin.
6: With Florida's News, I'm Gordon Bird.
10: Some reporters from outlets banned from the White House are still being denied access this morning despite a judge's order to reinstate access. Overnight, a judge ruled in favor of CNN, MS Now, and Politico. Last week, Trump restricted the outlets' access to the White House after accusing them of negative coverage. They sued. The White House television press pool stopped covering Trump's events, and an emergency hearing was held Wednesday. In his ruling, U.S. District Judge Tim Kelly ordered the administration to temporarily lift the ban. President Trump is planning an elaborate ceremony when Chinese President Xi Jinping arrives at the White House soon. Xi will be the guest at a state dinner that will also be attended by U.S. tech executives. Punk rock legend Dead Kennedys founding member East Bay Ray is dealing with Parkinson's disease. In a statement on Instagram, the band announced that the 67-year-old guitarist plans to continue performing for as long as he can. I'm Michael Kastner.
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13: Looking at closures right now, westbound on I-4 for those traveling between the Salmon Connector and 275. Both 275 and I-75 are up to speed north and southbound today. No problems to report across the Howard Franklin Bridge or over the Courtney Campbell Causeway. If you see traffic problems, make sure to call the traffic tip line at 866-545-9595. With traffic, I'm Samantha Canning.
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29: And finally, KFC has partnered with cereal brand Surreal to introduce a new Kentucky Fried Chicken flavored cereal. This news first reported at the United Nations.
30: We have big things are happening.
31: Finally, KFC just released a new cereal that tastes like fried chicken.
32: Oh.
31: And they recommended topping it with gravy instead of milk.
32: Oh.
31: They even have a good slogan for it. Make your arteries snap, crackle, and pop.
2: The gravy is a joke, but KFC flavored cereal. I will 100% try that. First time I see it, I will.
33: A bowl full of chicken, yes.
2: Welcome to the Armstrong and Getty Show. Joe Getty, he's half of the name of the show. So, you know, you paid for the whole thing. You should get the whole thing.
34: You know this about me. I'm a conscientious objector when it comes to stunt foods. I won't acknowledge their existence. I'm against them in principle. It's part of the degeneration of Western society. Stunt foods.
2: I don't know if that's a stunt food, if they're actually going to sell it.
34: Well, you know, I was listening to whichever joke included the gravy reference. I thought, well, you just eat chicken then.
2: We were on that topic of wine. Another one of your really big, been around for generations wineries announced they're closing down. And
34: yeah.
2: So I have a theory on that. We all know young people are drinking less, but did wine have the same thing happen to it that happened to golfing and Harleys, where it got really, really popular for a while, and then just for whatever reasons of changing tastes and attitudes, it got less popular?
34: Boy, you know, that's an interesting theory. I will tell you, golf is every bit as popular. Now, like watching golf on TV, the Tiger days, those are gone, but in COVID, just every golf club in America filled up.
2: Oh, okay.
34: And there are huge waiting lists. But, you know, that's an interesting question. I think alcohol consumption is so just notably, shockingly down among, you know, the under 40 crowd. It's just killing the industry. Whether there was some sort of artificial bubble. I know that's true of bourbon. I'm aware of the bourbon craze where – yeah, it used to be the bottom shelf whiskey. It's corn liquor. And all of a sudden, I don't know, and I don't want to be too harsh in case some of my bourbon enthusiast friends are listening, but everybody started acting like it was the nectar of the gods, and it's just not. And so finally, everybody figured that out. Now there's bourbon companies that, you know, geared up for the bourbon craze. They have 10 years of stock sitting in their warehouses in barrels, and they have no idea what to do with it.
2: Yeah. So that's tough for the whole wine thing. We've talked about this many times before, but I don't remember if there are stats on this. Did enough people start smoking pot instead?
34: Oh, that's got to be a factor.
2: I would think
34: so. 2% or 7%. I have no idea, but it's a factor for sure.
2: Yeah.
34: I just want to tell the good folks in Napa Valley, Sonoma, Paso Robles, Amador County, all over, California's wine regions. By God, we did our best last night to support y'all. we struck a blow. Okay.
2: Fantastic. Maybe you can keep a winery open on your own.
34: I'm accepting offers. Yeah.
2: This is where you have been missed over the last couple of days on this topic, because I am actually, the Wall Street Journal editorial board seemed to agree with me on Monday. All this UN talk and the white tie dinner that Trump's having with Xi, mostly fluff. Very, very, very little comes out of these things. Tell me I'm wrong.
34: Well, one at a time. The UN, I would just like to, hang on, let me flip to it. I just hear Milei, my libertarian Argentinian dog cloning hero, who I'm sure you've quoted.
2: I haven't today. I forgot about that. Yes, that's a good one. He said basically what I've been saying about the UN yesterday.
34: I've got it. Let's see. Well, he says that the UN has broken its covenant. It's not what it claimed to be. A bunch of noble words. That's to say, it has become a useless organization whose only purpose is to sustain a caste of fatally arrogant parasites masquerading as well-intentioned bureaucrats. Booyah!
2: Yeah, and that's exciting language and everything like that, but it's also just very, very true.
34: Yeah, and you know the funny thing, I was thinking of how great the speech was, and he went on and on. He absolutely blasted COVID shutdowns, which I thought was wonderful. But then it occurred to me, these, again, to quote him, fatally arrogant parasites, being as well-intentioned bureaucrats, they hear that stuff and they laugh, and they go back to their cocktail parties.
2: Right. And the number of people that heard that speech would be less than 1%, would be my guess.
34: Oh, yeah. Heck, I almost dropped an S-bomb. Yeah, very, very small. And the welcome my good close pal Xi Jinping to this white tie dinner thing. Speaking of percentages, will that make 1% of a difference in the relationship with China going forward?
2: God, I don't think so. I just find it hard to believe. They got a 100-year plan of things they're going to do, and they're going to keep doing them. And whether they have roasted sea bass, I think they're having, or something different, or Trump meets him on the tarmac, or meets him in front of the White House, or none of that stuff, I can't imagine matters at all.
34: I recommend a nice California Sauvignon Blanc with that sea bass. But yeah, the idea that Xi Jinping would go to the Politburo and say, you know, that whole, we've got to take over the globe and subjugate the U.S. and instill communism all over the world. We got to forget about that, because that Donald Trump was really nice to me.
2: Mm-hmm.
34: I mean, come on. Don't even.
2: So there's that. Trump, what was I going to say? I had something else I was going to say. I don't remember. Oh, the Iranians. So this is fairly new information. One of your top Iranian dudes, because they're there in New York and getting interviewed around the whole United Nations thing this week. One of your top Iranians just said the United States has 4 to 5 days to follow through on the things we've demanded, which sounded more like a threat than anything anybody's heard out of Iran in a long time. We have 4 to 5 days to follow through on the things you want, or what? He didn't say.
34: Oh, my God. I'm sure they're going to send their latest batch of missiles that they've hastily constructed toward our military bases. I hope we've hardened our defenses somehow to protect our guys.
2: Yeah.
34: Yeah, that one feels like it's on hold, too. I mean, where's the progress directionally? Well, I guess the answer is that we're still choking their economy, and it's getting worse and worse, and you just got to wait for that to play out, but.
2: Well, I was going to get into some polling a little bit later from one of your top internal pollsters that Mark Halpern actually said he got the permission to print out yesterday. Republicans' view of the war with Iran is really in the toilet. And this is like what the bailout was for Obama and the rise of the Tea Party level. People are unhappy in the Republican Party, the war with Iran, for all kinds of different reasons. I mean, it has just really gone off a cliff. In recent weeks, it was already unpopular, but it's gotten way more unpopular.
34: Right, right. I'll be interested to hear the results of that poll, and particularly if they drill down a little bit into the whys people believe what they believe, because not everybody has a radio show / podcast, and you know their actual view might be a little nuanced, but when you're just asked thumbs up or thumbs down, and you just hate the way the war has been prosecuted or how it's going, you're going to say thumbs down, even if you agree that Iran can't get a nuke. So, yeah, wow. I'd heard the numbers were pretty miserable, but, yeah, I'll be anxious to hear this.
2: The percentage of people who think there is no plan for ending this, for instance, it's like 80% of Republicans. And I think the constant, I'm going to obliterate them, then you back off at midnight tonight, I'm going to, then an hour before you stop. I think that over time, the cumulative effect of that is, okay, this is just ridiculous, is where we've landed.
34: Well, yeah, clearly, I have chatted with conservatives from very, very Trumpy to kind of never Trumpy, and everybody has precisely the same reaction to that stuff, just rolling their eyes and shaking their heads and saying, what the hell is that?
2: I don't know.
34: Yeah.
2: I honestly, I don't even really have a guess. What kind of an adult, you know, who's been around the world and particularly a business guy who's had so many negotiations in his life goes around making threats like that all the time and then not following through? It's just, I'm as mystified by that as practically anything any president has ever done.
34: I guess we could get into psychoanalyzing him, but that's that's a muddy, mucky field you get stuck in. Is it because when you're doing a hotel, if you intimidate the plumbing contractor once, you don't have to deal with them again? You're on to another project, or I don't know. But yeah. It's odd. And I get that people are disgusted, even if, again, they're hardcore that the mullahs can't have a nuke, which I think most of humanity agrees on.
2: I'm looking up at the TV. They're reviewing that Elizabeth Holmes documentary we were talking about last hour. Man, that looks good. I just saw all the reviews of that. People say it's fantastic. And
34: yeah.
2: We played the clip from it a couple of weeks ago, but I hadn't watched the video. Holy crap. What is the deal with her?
34: She looks like she's possessed, doesn't she?
2: She does. I mean,
34: she's got her eyes wide and giving you that insane look constantly. She never blinks.
2: She looks like she thinks she can control you with her eyeballs.
34: Yes.
2: And apparently she can, because she met with people around the world and raised billions of dollars on a phony thing. So maybe she could look at you with those big eyes and get you to do all kinds of weird stuff. I don't know.
34: God, I don't know. I'd just find it off-putting.
2: Yeah, it would have creeped me out. I've been like, why are you looking at me like that?
34: I'd have found myself looking away a lot.
2: Oh, right. Yeah. Somebody who has too much eye contact and you're like, I gotta look away. You're weirding me out here, dude.
34: You know, you make a good point, though, because she, in the documentary, she comes off as complete Looney Tunes, but, man, she was duping, allegedly, you know, like super heavyweights of world diplomacy and industry.
2: Yeah. So, it wasn't that she went out there and she fooled dumb people, like with a Ponzi scheme or something like that. She was convincing some of the smartest people in the world so she can look at you with those big eyes. Anyway, I'm going to watch that documentary the moment it hits.
34: Time to me is more like coming on to men in high dollar hotels and then rolling them when they get to the room. She strikes me as more like that than bilking former secretaries of state out of millions of dollars. But go figure. Yeah, it'll be an interesting watch.
2: So you're back in studio tomorrow, correct?
34: That is correct. Yeah, one more day of golf today at the scenic and gorgeous Monterey Peninsula Country.

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1: Well, it's become the most famous bar in America, the Last Ditch, there in Greenfield, Massachusetts. That's the lesbian bar that drops its mask mandate and people go crazy there, some of the patrons. It's gotten a ton of attention in the last couple of days. Well, the Free Press has got a great piece on it today that we'll have to get to later this hour. It's such an interesting story about the woke crowd and them eating themselves. Again, later this hour. Also, we got a great guest. We're going to talk to Bill Gertz about China coming up. We've talked to him before. He's really good, if you haven't heard his act, on Trump and Xi and the real particulars of the issues between the United States and China. This is from Bill Maher. He had Terry Bradshaw on his show. If you're old enough, you remember Terry Bradshaw was Tom Brady before Tom Brady was Tom Brady. He won four Super Bowls back in the 70s. Terry Bradshaw is a quarterback. Anyway, Bill Maher was talking to him about football then and now.
3: You took hits that no quarterback today takes.
4: It was a different game
3: exactly.
4: In the 70s.
3: That's why I'm against like comparing statistics. You cannot, as great as the quarterbacks are today, they don't, and I'm glad that they protect them more.
4: Yeah.
3: But they just did not live in the world.
4: But don't sit here and tell me that they're better than we were in the 70s or the 60s, because they didn't play under the same rules where you got slapped in
3: that's
4: the
3: what
4: face,
3: I'm saying.
4: Body slammed,
3: yeah, yeah,
4: and knocked all over the place,
3: yeah,
4: and you couldn't throw. They played bump and run. You couldn't just stand back there and throw it all. Oh, he's the greatest player to ever play. No, he isn't the greatest player. He's maybe the greatest of his decade, but not ever. I don't ever use ever.
1: Yeah, well, that's true about all the sports comparisons over time. Everything. The ball in baseball, or the way the three-point line in the NBA, or the way they call fouls, and then the football, all kinds of different stuff. But anyway, Terry Bradshaw goes on.
4: Now we have high def. We have where we have 20 tape machines, 30 cameras. Let's slow it down. We're even under the ball where they fall down, and we got it in slow-mo. Oh, my God, that looks like his jersey moved.
3: I know, I
4: hate and they
3: that.
4: Go, wasn't the fact that we have a perfect game, which is what they're trying to get. What made it great was collision and pass interference and bad calls and the fans and being mad.
1: I don't know about that. I'm against the replays constantly, but everybody else seems to like it. Yesterday was a major moment in NFL history, and then I will move off sports because I know it makes some of you mad, but it was 25 years ago yesterday that Drew Bledsoe, who was the starting quarterback for the Patriots, got blasted and hurt. So they had to put in their backup, some sixth-round draft pick, Tom Brady, which is the only reason Tom Brady got to play, is because Drew Bledsoe got hurt, and they put in Tom Brady, and they went on to win. I think they won the Super Bowl that year, and then Tom Brady wins seven Super Bowls. So much for people being able to evaluate talent if you got Tom Brady on the sideline waiting. Game tonight, by the way, Falcons-Packers. I have to pick a team to win that game because I'm in a pool now, and I'm actually winning the pool with a bunch of my family. I'm winning after 2 weeks. I don't know anything. I know some, but just like a couple of teams and barely. I don't watch any games. Like, I will guess tonight based on nothing. I couldn't name a single player on either team, and I will pick one. But anyway, I'm currently winning. We're going to learn more about the relationship between China and U.S., and if is it going the right way or the wrong way, or is it going to get any better because of the dinner tonight with Trump and Xi? I doubt it. We'll talk to Bill Gertz next. He's super interesting if you haven't heard him. If you miss him, get the podcast Armstrong and Getty On Demand.
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6: A man is in custody after shutting down part of Miami International Airport due to reports of gunfire. Witnesses took to social media during the mayhem.
7: I like exit my plane. I go downstairs to the first level, and I just hear this big boom.
6: Miami-Dade sheriff's officials say no injuries were reported. They say Francisco Mendiola fired at a garbage can and the windshield of a parked car. They say he appeared to be intoxicated. Daytona Beach police have made an arrest in a shooting that left a 16-year-old boy in critical condition. They say 22-year-old Edward Brown knew the victim, and it appears to be accidental. Pasco County officials have declared a state of emergency because of dengue fever. The county has only 2 cases of locally acquired dengue, but Hillsborough next door has more than 100. Pasco officials hope neighboring counties will follow suit. With Florida's News, I'm Gordon Bird.
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12: 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And today we've got a very big, important question. And that question is being too nice with your money actually hurting you? Is it costing you? Because generosity is great, but some habits might be quietly draining your wallet.
11: Hey, that's right, MJ. And we see this all the time. People want to help. I mean, don't parents want to help the kids?
13: You betcha.
11: Well, I'm really grateful.
13: I just don't want to loan anyone any money.
11: Right. I'm so happy that at this stage in our life, neither one of our daughters have come over and say, hey, can I borrow some money?
13: Well, so I asked Alicia the other day if she had 2 tens for a 5, and she just didn't respond. I don't know why.
11: I think I know why. So giving and sharing is always a wonderful thing, and people feel good when they can actually do this. But it comes a time, you know, the short or the long-term financial success of this is that even small, you know, a little bit too nice, trying to really make things work or trying to help, these habits can really chip away at your retirement accounts, and it can really damage your security and your overall down the road when you keep borrowing, I mean, lending and lending and lending.
13: So I think the advice is be very plentiful with your verbal advice, just not with your financial advice when you open your wallet. No, check this out, you guys, because I think this is pretty amazing. A recent survey found that over 60% of Americans admit that they've lent money out to family or friends. And get a load of this one. Yeah, this is a real return on your money. Nearly half never got any of it back.
11: So that's half. So when I like the way some of our clients talk about lending money to the kids, they would say, well, you know, so my son or my daughter got into a little trouble with a credit card, and, well, I don't want them to have bad credit, so I am going to help them pay this off. And I would be like, wow, help them pay it off, the whole thing. Yep. And so help them paying off. I'm going to call this, Elizabeth, no return on my money. Simply means the money is not going to return back to me.
14: Right. Can I jump in with a personal story quickly?
11: Sure.
14: And this is right on track, and I hope this doesn't come back to bite me in the butt. But these relatives are far away. They are way up north. But my grandparents, my grandmother and grandfather on my father's side, they ended up giving loads of money to the youngest son. My dad is the oldest son, and they ended up giving my uncle, the youngest son, just a lot of money to buy a house, all kinds of improvements.
11: Wow.
14: And what that did is it made my grandparents cash poor in their last years, and they had to live very frugally and frugally. They had to live, way under their means because they'd given, so much money away frivolously. And, it changed their whole lifestyle. And, I thought that was very sad.
13: We have seen that. We have seen that with a couple clients. I remember, I don't remember their name, but I remember clients. They were from Long Island. And they kind of said, well, I guess we're helping our kids out now. When we're dead and gone, we're not going to be able to see the smile on their face. So they kind of justified it. But I stepped in and I said, yeah, but you're giving too much away. You're giving too much away, and you need to have this in your account. You need this for your future.
11: And I guess, MJ, your story kind of brings the fact that, yeah, it's a family member, and we're just talking about our kids, right? A family member, and, you don't want to feel like I can't do this for my brother, my son, my child, my last baby, I want to be able to help. But then, if you have a good financial advisor standing there and saying, okay, you're taking X amount of dollars out, and what would this be for? Because we ask our clients, I want $50,000, okay, so $50,000, this was not part of the plan when we initiated. Is that coming back into the account? What exactly is going to happen? I'm buying a new car. The interest rate is going to be blah, blah, blah, whatever it is. But clients tells us what they're going to do, and then we give them the advice how they should actually maneuver that transfer or lend that money.
13: Right, right.
14: So let's dive into these 9 too nice money habits, how to spot them, and what you can do instead. So, Elizabeth, let's start with number 1.
11: So this is a big one, right? Because this is like the biggest trap there is. You loan money to a loved one, and Steve, I'm not going to say anything. You loan money to a loved one, and you feel like you're helping. But really, emotionally and financially, you're creating such a strain on what actually you're going to be doing.
13: Oh, don't look at it that way, honey. Can I borrow $20?
11: Yes, you can get a $20. So according to Bankrate, it's about 64% of people who have lend money say that they lost the money, and they also lost the relationship. Now, I will tell you, yes, that is a true fact.
13: Right, right. That's why you have to look at it this way. And I tell clients all the time, never loan money you can't afford to lose. Mm. If you really want to help, consider it to be a gift, right? With clear boundaries, of course. Otherwise, it's a debt with emotional interest attached. So that is number 1, loaning money to friends or family.
14: If you'd like to get a second opinion, if you'd like to have a conversation with the Hollands, if you'd like to just ask some questions, please call them. 727-228-6449. That's 727-228-6449. Or go to the website, very top of the page, you'll see click here for a discovery call. Click there, and you get to pick the time and date that's good for you, and the Hollands will be on the phone with you at the time and date that you want. Just go to askthehollands.com. Simple as that. Now, we're up to number two, and number two is if you always pick up the tab, you always pick up the bill, and we all know someone that insists on paying every single time. It's generous, but this can really add up.
11: Yes, it really can add up. So you're right about that. And if we've seen it. No, hey, let's go grab some dinner. Maybe twice a week you take a friend. And, you know, there's always that one, you know, one that is paying, like you mentioned.
13: There's always one who gets up and goes to the bathroom immediately after
11: the eight. And then, of course, the bill comes in and Steve is like, okay, let's just take care of this now. So just so you know, if it is a $60 meal, mm-hmm. over years, it's actually over 1 year, it's about $6,000. And, of course, if in 10 years, as we all know, can do the math, it's about $60,000.
13: Yeah.
11: You know?
13: I mean, that's crazy. That's the cost of a new car, right? $60,000 or several years of income coming out of your portfolio. You know, kindness is great, but don't sabotage your own financial confidence by trying to be the hero at dinner time. I'm fine just sitting there and smiling at everybody and not reaching for my wallet.
11: So I must share this because Steve came up with this really brilliant idea. It was a family member, one of my family members, who didn't come and ask me to borrow money because there was only one answer to that question. It'd be no. So she went to Steve.
13: Came to me, yeah.
11: Yeah, she went to Steve, and Steve said, no, don't go into your 401k. There'll be too much consequences. You're too young. And then Steve had this brilliant idea, is that she was very sincere, but I will pay you back. They're all very sincere. I'll pay you back. And then Steve said, well, sure, no problem. Write me and sign about 10 checks with the exact dollar amount evenly. And every month before I even ask you, I'm going to deposit that in my bank.
13: And that's right. Yep.
11: And that's what I did. Yeah. And all of that money was paid up. And Steve never called her or asked her anything. She always had the money ready in the bank.
13: And I said, I will not deposit this early. I will deposit it on the date, the beginning of every month. So write me out these 10 checks and write the date, January 1st, February 1st, March 1st, et cetera. And she was great. She was fantastic. And I after she paid off the debt, I said that was so...
11: Oh, thanks so much for that.
13: Well, she doesn't live in Tampa Bay, so she's not listening to the show. Oh, that's right. She has iHeartRadio. So maybe she is. But anyhow... Good job, Lisa. It was a great experience because I never had to worry about it at all, and that's the way it should be. You should be responsible and always pay back your debts.
14: These are the 9 habits that can quietly drain your wallet. We're up to number 3, and that's over-gifting or over-tipping.
13: I hate this.
11: So, you know what? Ugh. I got to tell you, I get so upset about this, MJ, I got to tell you. So, when you go to, like, these stores now, they have that tips you have to, before you even swipe your card, you have to put down how much tip it's going to be.
14: Yeah.
11: Well, obviously, I don't wear my glasses all the time. I end up giving like 20% for like a, for like a $300 item that I purchased. And I came home and I saw it too late. So over-tipping is something that really bothers me, especially during the holiday time.
14: Well, it's also the establishments, the businesses
13: that are asking
14: for tips.
13: That's
14: that
13: right.
14: Shouldn't get a tip.
11: No.
13: That's ridiculous.
11: No.
13: Tip-shaming has gotten out of control. It's ridiculous.
14: 100% right. Yeah. So, you know, my rule of thumb is if I go to a counter and I have to order myself and then they hand me a bag over the counter, you're not getting tipped for that.
13: That's right.
14: If I'm sitting at a table and a server comes to me and provides me service and brings me food, takes my order, refills my water glasses, you know, asks me if I need anything else, that is tippable. But just going to a fast food place and they're demanding tips these days, or going to retail And thinking that you owe them a tip at a regular store? Absolutely not.
13: I would rather say, all right, you want a tip? Okay, buy Tesla at $350 a share. All right, that'll be a great deal. But right now at 4.25, it's a little bit high.
14: And by the way, Steve's off-the-cuff remark is not indicative of what you should buy or sell right now here on the Holland Group Radio Show.
13: That's true.
14: All right, yes. So I'll do the legal disclaimer.
13: That was
14: for example and illustrative purposes only.
13: That's right.
11: That's right. Thank you so much. So, over-tipping.
13: Enough with the tip shaming,
11: yes.
13: Right?
11: Yes.
13: Yeah. Definitely.
11: So I'm glad you guys feel the same way, because this just happened a couple of days ago when we went to that store to buy Stone Crab.
13: Right.
11: And she was like, well, you have to give something, otherwise your card don't go through.
14: What? No, you don't. You say no tip.
13: Right.
14: Yeah.
11: And I did as a fool. Yeah. But then the guy behind me said, you mean that I can't just pay for my stuff or I have to tip you too? I was like, thank God he said something, because somebody would probably recognize my voice. I don't want to get into that.
14: Well, that's Elizabeth Holland from that radio show. Wow.
13: She doesn't tip.
14: Yeah. All right, folks, 727-228-6449. Again, we're diving into a very interesting subject regarding your finances, and that's if you just give away, if you're too generous with your money, and the kind of depletion this could have over time. 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We're up to number four now, and that is covering expenses of your adult children.
13: Yeah, we see this one all the time. And the problem with this, if you're going to cover some expenses for your kids, make sure what you're covering, it's not going to be permanent. That's a big problem when you're covering something permanently. You know, nearly 59% of parents still provide some financial support to their adult children, even after college. I say, you know what? This is your life now. I educated you. I raised you. Get out there. It's your world. Go get them.
11: Right, but people don't think that way, Steve. So this would also include, and we have seen it, where the parents pay for kids' phone bills, they pay their rent, they pay for their car insurance. I know someone who's doing that right now.
13: Right.
14: Okay, listen, while my kid's in college, I get it, but not when they're out in the real world making their own money.
13: That's right.
11: Yeah, but this is happening right now, where parents are paying for the rent and paying for the car insurance, and you know, also the fact that they're taking the retirement money to do it because they're calling us to get the money out.
13: That's right. And you know what I always say? You can't pour from an empty cup. So when your cup, when your retirement portfolio is empty, guess what? You can't help them out anymore. But in addition to that, you can't help yourself out either.
14: You know,
13: be careful.
14: This is a big one, especially with inflation right now making it harder and harder for young adults to stand up on their own. This is a real tough one. Now we're up to number five, and that is avoiding financial conversations to keep the peace, so to speak.
11: Yeah, you're right. Nobody wants to talk about it. You know, if you owe me money, I would be lucky if I can see you, you know, or get you on the phone. You know, we have had those dodges. We know that's what we're talking about, Steve. So people think avoiding through these conversation with the spouse, the kids, or financial advisor, keep things calm and keep things silent. But really, it costs you money. Speak up. Speak your mind.
13: Yeah, definitely. You know, according to a Fidelity study, more than one third of couples disagree on their household's financial priorities. And that can lead to, of course, overspending, poor investment choices. It can even lead to something that we see all the time, tax inefficiency. And that's a problem.
11: Sure. So being too nice, you know, it means that, you know, you're not really being honest about your boundaries. And Steve, you did such a great job with your boundaries and goal with Lisa that she abide by it. And it made a huge difference.
13: Well, I just hope she doesn't come back and want to borrow more money now.
14: All right. Number six. Folks, these are nine things that can absolutely drain your wallet and your retirement savings. Number six is paying for unused subscriptions or memberships.
11: Yeah, so how about that? So the average American, you know, spend about maybe $219 a month on unused subscription. I don't even think people are still doing that. Why you have the internet, people?
14: Well, you know, it's, you know, also subscriptions for maybe streaming services. So not necessarily the old you know, magazines or newspapers, but... You know, there's so many digital products out there. You know, what have you signed up for?
11: You know, let me tell you something. Yep. People are still looking for magazines because sometime our clients were coming and say, they would say, hey, you know, I just read this article in so-and-so magazine. I'm thinking, man.
13: What is this thing you call magazines? What are you referring to?
11: I don't know what they're doing, but yes. So,
13: But people do that. People start to stream, say, on Amazon Prime, and then they say, oh, yeah, I'm going to watch this new show, and they go over to Paramount, and they stream there, and then they start another one on HBO, and before you know it, they're streaming to, you know, five, six, seven different television services, and that stuff gets very, very expensive very quickly. You could take that money and put it into fund your own Roth conversion or do better tax planning or simply have a growth account aside that's not in a retirement account, but that money is yours to keep instead of just throwing it down the drain.
11: So you have to pay attention. So don't do auto pay because that automatically, that's the biggest one for me. Don't do autopay on anything because I know I'm going to remember if I want to redo or re-subscribe to anything.
13: Right. Yep.
14: You know, there are certain things I do autopay on, but there are other things that I – very few things I do autopay on.
11: Yeah, smart.
14: And again, you don't want to lose track and have some autopay keep going when you're done with something. And I'm sure that happens to a lot of people. Number seven on the list, always donating out of guilt.
11: So this is like tip shaming.
13: It is.
11: You know, kind of. This one is tricky because giving is a part of life and you feel so good about it. You know, it's meaningful. But guilt-based is giving a little bit too much and it makes a difference. So to me, this is like over tipping.
13: Yeah, it's kind of like, okay, you're at Publix and they say, oh, okay, that was $30.25. And by the way, would you like to give $2 to St. Jude's? And I always just tell them, no, I give a lot more to them on my own. Thank you, though.
14: Yep. Listen, I donate every single month. I have for 30 years to St. Jude's.
13: Yep, fantastic.
14: Number eight is overspending to keep up with your friends. You know, the old keeping up with the Joneses. Yep.
13: Yeah, I could care less.
11: I don't even know who Jones is.
13: my friends and trying to keep up with them because, you know, we're going to do our own thing. And trying to keep up with the Jones is a terrible, terrible financial pressure that some people put upon themselves. And there's no reason for it.
14: And finally, number nine, procrastinating on financial boundaries.
11: So our final, you know, one is a too nice habit, putting off, you know, the conversation, whether it's a time for you to adjust your will, taking the time to actually talk to your kids about the inheritance, or sitting and spending, you know, time with your family. Procrastinating is one of the times that you really need to stop and take a really strong look at what you have and how important it is to you, especially when it comes to your finance.
13: That's right. Inflation, taxes, market changes, they don't wait. So waiting to decide later often will cost you more money today.
14: 727-228-6449. 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
15: Tampa Bay, this is Alicia Holland, DeBernardi here, advisor with the Holland Group. We are answering your question of the day, and I have Elizabeth Holland with me.
11: Well, thank you so much, Alicia. This has been a pleasure working with you. You know, I love the fact that you take the time during the day to answer our questions, because you get so many questions and you handle all the questions and you pick what is going to be more conducive. Or I think you will want to ask you, how do you pick these questions?
15: You know, there are so many to choose from that I can't choose them all at the same time, but I keep them on my radar and save them.
11: Okay.
15: Yeah.
11: All right.
15: Because I want to make sure we're really addressing the questions, the concerns, and what's on the mind of our listeners and viewers, because I always say it, that's such a perfect reflection of what is representing what even our clients that work with us are thinking and feeling. So pretty reflective of what's going on in the community here. So it's always good to try to get back to everybody as best as we can.
11: Well, good for you. I'm glad that you're on board. Okay. So tell me, who is the next listener?
15: Sure.
11: And where they're from?
15: Karen is from Seminole, and she wrote in to say, we're considering downsizing. Are there any financial benefits to selling our home and renting in retirement? You know, I know you have a lot you could talk about on this topic, Elizabeth. I just thought of one thing. I think about personal experience. I think about my mother-in-law, and that's one thing that she did. She sold her house, and she used the profit of what, of course, paid back the bank, the rest, what was left outstanding on that mortgage, and then the excess funds that was her true profit. She used that to live on, and it was spent down faster than she had anticipated. And I always say it.
11: So she'll be living with you and Anthony.
15: Anyway, so no. So I always say, and Anthony says it too, he wishes that what he knows now after working with us and being educated in this industry, he really wish he had that same knowledge back then to help out his mom. Because there's, let me give a few thousand here to this grandchild and help this one out and get, you need a new AC and you need this or that.
11: A new car.
15: Yeah. And she's such a giving, loving human being that she just put herself last.
11: Wow.
15: And she is renting in retirement. And I found the current place that they are living in now because I stuck to the budget and, of course, wanted to get them close to us. And, you know, one of the things that I think about is what she goes through, which is sometimes she does wish that she did not have a payment for living and that she didn't have a rent that had to be paid, even though it could have been. And this is a lot of what ifs, right? If she still had a mortgage, depending on when she locked in that mortgage rate at the time, it could be a low payment or
11: right.
15: It could be no payment right now.
11: Wow.
15: It's very hard to say. Mm-hmm. But right now, she's still stuck with $2,200 a month to pay for her rent. So there's a lot of things that go into this, and it really does depend on all the other financial variables going on within your world, Karen, to really give you some good insight. Sometimes it's a great thing. Sometimes it works. Other times, it does not always work because my mother-in-law is 78. Imagine being 78 when year after year, your health is not getting any better.
11: No, it doesn't.
15: And you have to physically pack up your home and move every 2 years.
11: Wow. So that's really not good. So Karen, I would have to say on just a quick comment on this for downsizing, you also, if you're able to downsize Are you going to use that money to invest when you pay off the rest of the debt that you owe to the bank, right? So basically, I have to say, it's really important for you to really speak to a financial advisor. Give us a call. Let's have a conversation. Let's go through this. Alicia, your mother-in-law is not the only person that goes through this.
15: Yes.
11: You see this quite frequently.
15: Yes, we do. 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
19: This is a Bloomberg Money Minute. New York State's Attorney General and its governor filing a lawsuit against Polymarket, saying it runs an illegal gambling operation in the state through its prediction market platform. The suit looks to stop Polymarket from operating and levy fines, forfeit all illegal gains, and pay restitution to users who lost money. No response yet from Polymarket. Rising oil prices, surging bond yields, and average mortgage rates at a more than two-year high, over 7% right now, are all combining to raise jitters about inflation. And on Wall Street, that is weighing on investors. Right now, the Dow and the Nasdaq both down about 0.75%, the S&P down 0.5%, and oil is up above $96 a barrel. Tight-fisted diners aren't going to the Olive Garden like they did before. Sales were lower than expected last quarter. Right now, shares of its parent company are lower. And Christmas still 3 months away, but General Mills is out with maple syrup-flavored Chex featuring Buddy the Elf. 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
21: Opportunities abound in fixed income. This is the place to be. Bonds are exciting again. You are getting paid. I am genuinely excited, and I don't always say that. My background is in high yield. I was managing portfolios in 2021 when high yield was 3.78% yields. There was no high in the high yield. Now you have real yields that are actually compensating investors for taking on that duration risk, as you point out. So these historic levels, yes, we keep ticking a little bit higher, but there's going to be a point where demand is really going to fill in there. So we see demand coming from, you know, cyclical demand and also structural demand, you know, with huge pools of capital and insurance and pension that need that liability matching, and that will come in at these levels. And so we're not as concerned.
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21: 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So spreads are tight, and you know that has been the headline. How could that be when we have all of this chaos happening around us? Overall, it's really the economy is strong.
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23: 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Hollywood is taking aim at big tech, with many shows targeting topics like artificial intelligence and the innovators behind some of the biggest companies in Silicon Valley. But it's not always portraying them in the best light.
24: There are no Silicon Valley law firms representing the exploited.
0: the unrepresented.
2: The Davids.
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4: Will the revolution be televised? Welcome to the Thursday edition as the president of China arrives at the White House with the full flourish of a state visit, but so far none of it is on TV. As President Trump defies a court order, at least so far today, restoring press access to the news networks that were thrown out last week, this could be changing before our eyes as some of these journalists are let back onto the property. Maybe this will all change. We'll connect with Bloomberg's Tyler Kendall. She's on the North Lawn right now. Oil prices surging again today as are interest rates, the 30-year hitting its highest yield since 2004. Not good. We'll get into it with Bloomberg's Frank Munkham. And later, we'll bring it back to the United Nations General Assembly. That's underway still as well in New York for a conversation with the Prime Minister of the Netherlands. It's all ahead this hour. After a look at Wall Street, Charlie Pellett standing by with the Thursday trade right now live from New York. Hey, Charlie.
26: Well, hello there, Joe Matthews. Stocks lower. Got more color on the move in yields and oil. Let's begin with what's going on with the 30 that you alluded to. 5.44% right now on the 30-year. 10-year, 5.15%. We do have the 5-year above 5% now, 5.03%. The 2-year pushing higher right now. 2-year yield 4.90%. All of this as crude continues to surge. West Texas Intermediate up another 4.8%. $96.60 a barrel on WTI. Barrel of Brent above $108, now up by 4.8%. So we are seeing a renewed episode of bond volatility. That's leaving traders unwilling to make riskier bets. Stocks are falling on concerns that elevated oil prices will fuel inflation. So right now, the S&P 500 index trading close to session lows, down 35, 76.70, where we stand, drop there of 0.5%. Dow Industrials down 336. On the Dow, a drop there of just about 0.7%. NASDAQ right now down 0.7%. The SOX, the Philadelphia Stock Exchange's semiconductor index, down 1.8%. The VIX back above 16. And again, the 10-year yield 5.16%. The 30-year 5.44%. Gold down 0.8%. $42.54 the ounce. And West Texas Intermediate crude $96.60 a barrel, up by 4.8%. President Trump and Chinese President Xi Jinping have a state dinner tonight. Right now, they are holding talks at the White House amid plenty of military pageantry. So what to expect for an outcome? Mary Lovely is senior fellow at the Peterson Institute for International Economics, and she was a guest this morning on Bloomberg Surveillance.
27: I'm not sure how it will play with voters in the U.S. unless they see some action on issues that might be directly related to affordability. So we're looking today to see if we're going to get the so-called 30 for 30 or tariff reductions on both sides on $30 billion worth of imports, much of what we expect to be consumer-facing goods like toys and shoes coming into the holiday season.
26: Mary Lovely of the Peterson Institute. GoDaddy shares surging on takeover speculation. The FT, citing sources, reports that Gen Digital has made a takeover offer for the domain registry company. Shares of GoDaddy, they're going higher by 3.1%, but Gen is moving lower. Gen Digital down now by 8.4%. Right now, the Dow, the S&P, NASDAQ, all in the red. S&P down 0.5%. That, Joe Matthew, is a Bloomberg Business Watch.
4: All right, that's the man. Charlie Pellett, thank you, sir. And thank you for joining us here on this Little Friday, the Thursday edition of Balance of Power, off and running on Bloomberg Radio across the country and around the world on YouTube. Search Bloomberg Business News Live. And I encourage you to do so today, because in a moment we're going to bring you to the White House. You'll be able to see firsthand what the heck is happening on the North Lawn there, Pebble Beach, as they call it, where all the TV networks line up in the tents. It's all happening as we speak. 12:30 was the deadline for the White House to respond. It seems they're taking that literally. So thanks for joining us here. The program, curated daily by producer James here in Washington, D.C., is on the video switch in New York. 40 days to the midterm elections. The Kennedy Center is still standing. Just don't around there today. And there's a communist in the White House. I'm referring to the president of China, by the way. We saw the flyover right here at the D.C. Bureau at Bloomberg. You couldn't watch it on TV because there's been no pool coverage. I mean, they really pulled out the stops, the review of the troops. We got a good view of the new helipad. They did something different in the Rose Garden. Did you see that? They were up on the roof. They had the band on the roof. It's like the Beatles' Let It Be. But at some point here, maybe there's going to be a resumption. I can tell you firsthand, I've got my little TV here under the desk. MS Now, they are back on campus, and CNN was just cleared through the security gate. You see, that's a redhead on the terminal. That's how serious we are. CNN, MS Now, say they were granted access to the White House. Yes? You know who else was? She's been there straight through this whole thing. Tyler Kendall. Nobody messes with Tyler in the guard shack, and she's on the North Lawn right now. So let's not fool around. This is something that's breaking as we speak. Remembering Politico is also involved here. I don't think we've heard about Politico yet. Turned away from the White House this morning, despite the order hours earlier that temporarily restored their access. There's Tyler Kendall right now. And Tyler, if you look to your left, I'm guessing you can see the two tents we're talking about. Are they both on the air? Are they cleared in?
0: Yep, they are cleared in. I actually saw both of those correspondents for both of those networks walk in. I can also confirm when the camera operators with their gear walked in, they were met with a round of applause here on the White House North Lawn from fellow journalists, confirming that they do indeed have restored access. You're right, I don't think that we can confirm quite yet if Politico has been let in, though there is still a group of journalists standing by near the gate, so as you can imagine, there is a lot of media here, a lot of foreign media here. So the line is pretty long, actually, to clear security as a journalist to enter into the White House today. But of course, this came, as you mentioned, the White House had a deadline to comply with that judge's order, which temporarily bans the administration from being able to bar these journalists. But that doesn't mean that the legal battle is over. We are expecting this to fully play out in the courts.
4: Okay, so 12:30. Judge Timothy Kelly ordered the administration to respond by 12:30. Presumably, Tyler, this is the response, clearing them back in?
0: It seems to be that they would be complying with this order. I believe they walked in somewhere around 12:05 p.m. Eastern. So it does appear that they have indeed met it. But we should point out that earlier today, none of the coverage of Xi Jinping's visit, including what was a flurry of events and remarks from both leaders, had a pool camera that was there. So we didn't get to see those pictures beyond the government provided feed. So that does show the remarkable and immediate impact that the White House's actions have had when it comes to press action on a really critically important day for the administration.
4: So what happens from here? Let's say they turn the cameras on and the world is watching, Tyler. What are we going to see? We know that we have a couple of bilateral meetings set. There's a huge state dinner tonight. Give us the TikTok and what opportunity these two presidents might have to talk policy.
0: Well, right now, there's not as many public events. A lot of the public events were this morning, which we missed because of the lack of a pool camera. They're entering into this closed bilateral meeting just between the two leaders and immediate staff that will then go to the expanded bilateral meeting later tonight. Of course, that state dinner where we are going to see a lot of tech leaders and a who's who from the industry descend here to the White House for that dinner in the East Room, including Elon Musk, NVIDIA's Jensen Huang, Apple's Tim Cook, names like that. In terms of what deliverables, we've already gotten a main one, which is that the U.S. Treasury Secretary Scott Bessent has confirmed that the U.S. and China did indeed extend their trade truce by 2 months. That gives us a new deadline, January 10th. But, Joe, we should point out that falls below expectations that we were going to see a 3 to 6 month extension. That is also well below what we know Beijing was pushing the White House for, which was a 2 year extension so that it can cover toward the end of President Trump's term. That can set up our conversation for basically that even if the theme here is stability, there is still a fragile relationship and many points of contention underneath that stability.
4: We've got panda diplomacy, at least, Tyler. Maybe no AI deal, maybe no real news on trade. As you point out, that's not much of an extension based on what we were expecting. But China's going to send two pandas to the United States. Is there a world in which that is the only real deliverable?
0: I think that we should expect that there could be some other items that do come up. Yes, two pandas going to the Atlanta Zoo. We are expecting purchase commitments from China when it comes to agricultural products. President Trump pushed that in his own remarks. We know China is only about halfway there in terms of fulfilling its commitments related to U.S. soybeans. We've also seen very limited progress in another promise to buy an additional $17 billion worth of agricultural goods. Perhaps we'll get confirmation from both sides that they will indeed set up this so-called hotline regarding artificial intelligence, which will give the two sides essentially an open, direct line of communication if issues were to arise. We could maybe see an implementation of a reduction of tariffs on $30 billion worth of goods on a reciprocal basis. Joe, perhaps the biggest tangible we'll get is that they agree to keep talking. We are waiting for confirmation on whether or not President Trump will attend the APEC summit in November in China, whether or not Xi Jinping will come back to the U.S. for the G20 in Miami. That's another headline to look out for here. But in terms of the main points of contention, export licenses related to critical minerals, China potentially pushing the U.S. when it comes to arms sales on Taiwan, Chinese imports of Iranian crude, we're not necessarily expecting major policy breakthroughs in that department, though we'll have to see if the negotiators left anything for the leader level to announce after their bilateral meeting later today.
4: Yeah. The state dinner is going to be a spectacle, Tyler. I don't know if you're going to break into this thing, but apparently it is in the East Room. I've been asking openly that there's no way to put a tent on the lawn with the helipad, right? The state dining room is going to be the East Room, we understand. We got to look at the menu. It's pretty epic. And it's going to be a who's who of U.S. tech. We knew that. Jensen, Altman, et cetera. Will there be C-suite executives from China, or is this President Xi's dinner alone?
0: It seems that he did not come accompanied by some of the executives. Okay. That there was talk that there would be. The Wall Street Journal had previously reported that there was going to be a scaling back in the executives that join Xi Jinping. The U.S. side, though, will be very well represented. Many of these executives had accompanied President Trump on his trip to China back in May, including Jensen Huang, Tim Cook, executives from Qualcomm, OpenAI. Sam Altman's going to be there. That means AI is going to be at the focal point, even as we hear President Trump himself say that he wants things to stay as they are, seeming to indicate that the U.S. and China are going to choose competition and development over implementing any guardrails. Not surprising, considering the president used his U.N. General Assembly speech earlier this week to tamp down on the idea that the U.S. would sign on to some sort of international pact regarding what safeguards could really look like. Definitely something to watch out for later tonight.
4: All right, Tyler, I can only imagine what's going to happen as soon as you get off the air. Go say hi. Welcome everybody back for us. Tyler Kendall is live at the White House, right where she belongs, along with now, yes, CNN and MS Now. Red headline on the terminal. This is the world we're in. Here's to the First Amendment, everybody. You've got two cable networks back on the ground. Whether or not pool television service will resume has yet to be seen. This would be the prelude to such a thing happening. Maybe we'll see the arrivals later. Maybe they'll give some remarks in front of the camera. All yet to be seen on this very important day in U.S. politics and geopolitics. The Trump-Xi summit is underway. As I mentioned, the menu looking pretty great. Sesame-crusted sea bass on the menu for tonight with a braised baby bok choy, roasted garden eggplant, and a sauce verte. That's just the beginning. I'll wait till you hear about the appetizers and dessert. The First Lady is pulling it out. The East Wing is not fooling around today. And not everybody's happy about it, as we hear some of the criticism from even some Republicans on Capitol Hill. State dinner, like it or not, we'll have much more ahead on Balance of Power. This is Bloomberg.
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0: And I was literally very happy to hear him say that. But most people, you know, don't, yeah. right, for obvious reasons. So, yeah, longevity is a big deal, but you got to make sure the money doesn't run out. Back in the old days, you're sitting there and you go, okay, I've got this much, and if I earned zero on it, we usually use 95 on a plan. Let's just say you're 65, so it's 30 years. And this is simple math, but people think this way. They go, all right, well, okay, here's my bottom line. I could do nothing with this money. If I divide what I have by 30, that's how much I could take out, and it hits zero, mm-hmm. right, by the time I'm 95. Then you go out from there and you go, okay, but if I put it in a bank CD and I was getting like 3.5%, oh, okay, try to do that math. You sort of keep moving up and up and up. And then eventually you get into, well, what if it was in the stock market? But then you got the volatility and everything that goes along with it. So the longevity component obviously is extremely important. We don't know how long you're going to live. So I can show you the average rate of return on an investment, but that rate of return can't be in just 1 year, because 1 year isn't indicative of what's going to happen the next year. But if you spread that over, well, it used to be 10 years, but I think now it needs to be more like, you know, 20, 30 year average, you can map it out. But then you've got sequence of returns risk, right? So it's just an average rate of return. So we're trying to define things moving forward. And if somebody can help us understand the mechanics of, well, what could I expect from the investment over time? How much risk am I taking in that investment over time? And then what are all of my investment options? Because we have several that have a defined outcome. But anytime you have a defined outcome, meaning it's literally in writing how much you're going to get paid year after year. Well, what's the catch to that? Well, the catch is if you're not going to make less than that, you're also not going to make more than that. And then, you know, you're having conversations with people about what is their personal comfort zone. So this is why I'm constantly talking about understanding all the options, because Cheryl, I think I literally just said something. A lot of people are going like, well, I didn't know you could get a defined outcome on an investment in the stock market, that I knew what I was going to get paid and my risk was protected on the downside. But then also on the upside, the problem was I was going to get paid 12%. But if it went up 50, I was still only going to get 12. You know, a lot of people will be okay with that. And the reason they're not aware of it is they haven't been told before, right? Mm-hmm. So these are all conversations going to the financial planning that we do. But so what's number two?
1: Inflation. You know, that is tricky, isn't it, Mike? Because how do you plan for inflation when you don't have any idea what's going to happen, I don't know, next year? We don't know what's going to happen tomorrow. Come on,
0: no,
1: for real.
0: No, of course not. And inflation's been, first of all, it's problematic, but it's problematic long term. And people didn't worry about it much until they saw the impact here a couple of years ago, right? When we were printing all this money and the inflation rate was, you know, 8-9%. You know, bacon and eggs, and I mean, everything got expensive. Like, whoa, this inflation thing is it's legit. You know, never really thought about that too much before. But when it comes to financial planning, it's always been legit, because things cost more over time. So, you know, how much was gas in 1980, right? Ooh. It's probably a bad time. We had some issues, you know, in the 70s there with the fuel prices. But my parents can remember it being a quarter a gallon. Right. I can remember it being under $1 a gallon. Right now, with everything going on in Iran, you know, depending on where you're at, but you might be paying $3-4 a gallon. That's not just that. It's bacon. It's eggs. It's the cost of a home. Right. You go like, you know, what was that house in 1980? 50 grand or something. What is it now? 400 grand. That's inflation. We can't get away from it. It continues to go up. So in retirement, you can't get away from it either. If you sit down right now and you go, okay, these are my expenses right now, and I'm 65 years old, but I'm going to write a financial plan for the next 30 years, you can't live off of what you're living off of today 30 years from now. You just can't, because it's all going to be that much more expensive. So again, just do the math. And that's one of the big problems with these accounts, where they go, oh, hey, I'll give you a guaranteed income for the rest of your life. Just get this annuity. Great. You just got locked in. But the inflation eats you up. If the average inflation rate was 3%, 10 years down the road, just using simple math, not compounded inflation, your spending power, your buying power is eroded by 30%. So that's a problem. And what's number three?
1: Healthcare costs. That's a no-brainer right there.
0: No-brainer, right? So, I mean, we're all concerned about that. It hasn't gotten any cheaper, right? By the way, if you're in retirement, the government can't figure it out. You know, we're fighting over Medicare, and when is it going to go bankrupt? And when is Social Security going to go bankrupt? And, you know, all of these government-funded things that are problematic, these are all problems. The math was wrong when they did it. The average life expectancy was way less. God forbid you got cancer, you did this, you got that. Your probability of living was almost nothing, and now it's suddenly you're cured. So my point is, modern medicine, we're all living longer, right? And we have to worry about it, because that healthcare expense is not going to get less expensive. and

0: what happens with healthcare is we all bear the average cost of everybody in the health insurance plan, right? And when you're retired, it's the national plan. And it's going to get more expensive because the money has to come from somewhere. Mm-hmm. You've got people that have very, very bad health, averaged in with people that have very, very good health. And it's a problem. So you got to be prepared for it.
1: So number four.
0: Yeah.
1: And this one is so simple that at first you're thinking, yeah, right. Why do you even mention it? But your withdrawal rate determines whether your portfolio survives or not. So one threat is how much you pull out.
0: It is. One plus one still equals two, exactly. Unless you got to do the math. So that's why it gets into, okay, well, how old are you? What is your life expectancy? How much have you set aside for retirement? If your portfolio averaged zero, how much could you pull out every year? If you're, and then again, we talked about this a little bit earlier, but you start sliding the scale up. Well, what if you average 3%? What if you average 5%? What if you average 8%? You know, how does it all work in the math? And then, you know, what is the risk associated with it? And something called sequence of returns. You do need to understand, because if you're pulling too much out, or you're pulling a certain amount out, but you have too much volatility, you potentially can never recover from that. And so that's where the guidance comes in on the planning. I think it's very, very important in terms of understanding the mechanics of your withdrawal rate. What could your portfolio support given your rate of return, the amount of money you've set aside, what your expenses are, inflation, taxes, all of that. You know, we talk about complementary financial planning all the time, but that's literally what's in the plan, and we're offering that complementary.
1: And before I give you the info on that, one more threat on our list, and that is investment allocation, making sure that it is supporting you, not undermining your long-term security.
0: It's a shame to work so hard for your money, watch it grow, have confidence in going to work, getting paid, knowing your lifestyle, because, you know, at the end of the day, after taxes, inflation, health insurance, mortgages, whatever your expenses are, you know what your spend is. And then you transition to retirement and you're doing it on your own. You know, understanding all of this is really, really important. And that goes into the financial plan. So you have to know what your situation is and what you can spend and how much you can spend and when you can spend it and the sequence of the return. So the investment allocation is really, really important, right? You could be too overweight in a certain area, but you have to understand the difference between, okay, where is my income coming from? Where is my growth coming from to offset inflation? What is my risk? Allocations are really, really important. And, I would just warn people, like, be very, very careful about anyone that's trying to allocate a large percentage of your assets to something that locks your money up, or something that pays them a commission, or something that they say, okay, guaranteed income for life. In that moment, you literally lose control of your money and they get a commission. And I can't find, and I don't care how I do the math, I can't find how that works well for a retiree.
1: So those are just five, Mike, of the threats that could face you in retirement. So planning.
0: I'm worn out.
1: Jeez, I know. So that's why planning becomes so very important. And that's also why working with someone who understands the planning process and all of the options that are available to you, important. So here's what Mike and his team are willing to do for you if you're just getting started on your retirement plan. They're offering a comprehensive financial plan to you, complimentary, if you're at least 55 and you've put aside $250,000 or more for retirement. And coming up soon, we'll explain why that number, but it does matter. And when the plan is in your hand, Talon will then give you the gift too of a will and trust. So call right now if you'd like.
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1: 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I've been on Food Network for like 30 years. This is going to be a little different. You're going to get a little behind the scenes, my personal life a little bit, of course my career. At some point we'll talk about why I don't have a restaurant in New York City right now, kind of paining me, but I love my restaurants in Vegas. 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But food is just sort of the foundation of it all. 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
4: Just before midnight on Saturday, February 19th, 2005, Danielle Imbo and her friend Richard Patrone left a crowded Philadelphia bar. 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
4: Those same questions frustrated law enforcement. The FBI called it murder for hire.
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16: Both of them weren't the target. One of them was the target. The other one was wrong place, wrong time.
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4: 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In this series, I dig into my own investigation to find answers for the families and get justice for Richard and Danielle.
5: I just want some peace for my sister's soul, and I want some peace for my mother.
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4: The Republican nominee for governor, Byron Donalds, is talking about recent changes to his campaign website. Media reports have pointed out the removal of prominent references to President Trump's endorsement. Donalds tells CBS 12 News that he is not distancing himself from Trump.
5: No, we're not distancing ourselves from President Trump. We have been planning on making website changes for about 2 months now coming out of the primary. We wanted the website to be purely focused on the issues that we're campaigning on.
4: Donalds added that he remains grateful for Trump's endorsement. Congressman was in Martin County yesterday for a roundtable discussion with voters. Miami commissioners are starting to crack down on e-bikes and scooters.
9: We have to do something about this because they're on the sidewalks, they're in the street, they're everywhere.
14: By unanimous vote, Miami commissioners agree with Christine King and pass on first reading an ordinance that would ban anyone under 16 from using e-bikes, scooters, and other micromobility devices, prohibit riders from using public sideways and walkways, require that they use bike lanes when possible, and set 20-mile-per-hour speed limits. Violators would face $100 fines. Before coming back for final passage, the mayor plans to work with the county about its interlocal agreement. Eric Rodriguez, Miami.
4: Little more than 2 years after Tampa City Council members voted themselves a 40% pay raise, the issue appears to be on the table again. In a 5-2 vote, council has agreed to ask the city's legal staff to draw up an ordinance that would tie council's paycheck to that of the mayor. Put simply, city council members would earn half of what the mayor makes, and that could bring council's pay to the $100,000 mark. Chairman Alan Clendenin.
16: This assertion has been repeated so many times about part-time, full-time. This is not a part-time job. And by the way, the definition, what the mayor's position is not a part-time job.
4: With Florida's News, I'm Reed Shepard.
17: Reporters have regained access to the White House. This comes after a judge ordered the Trump administration to reinstate them. Overnight, the judge ruled in favor of CNN, MS Now, and Politico after the outlet sued the administration over being banned from covering President Trump's events. Late last week, Trump announced that he was barring the three outlets because of what he called negative coverage. President Trump welcomed Chinese President Xi Jinping to the White House today. Later on, Xi will be the guest at a state dinner that will also be attended by U.S. tech executives. Trump and Xi's meeting comes as the U.S. and China extended their trade truce until January 10th. Theranos founder Elizabeth Holmes has been approved for placement at a halfway house. ABC News reports she'll be transferred in August of next year. She's expected to serve 2.5 years before her projected release. Holmes surrendered to federal prison in May of 2023 after being sentenced for defrauding investors with false claims about her company's blood testing technology. I'm Chris Caraccio.
23: 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Thanks to Farrah and Farrah Accident Attorneys. When it's time to take charge, let Farrah cook. 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
25: Good afternoon, Craig and Hillsborough County. Big Bend Road eastbound after 75 at Simmons Loop. Minor crash on Big Bend Road eastbound before 301 around Lincoln Road. Crash in Brandon on Falkenberg Road northbound after Causeway Boulevard. One on Palm River Road westbound just after Maydell Road. Had a serious crash earlier in Bain at Point, State Road 52, just east of 19 at Zimmerman Road with lane blockage. 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I'm Pat Largo.
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0: Normal is broken. Common sense is weird. So we're here to help you transform your life and your money. From the Ramsey Network in the Fair Ones Credit Union Studio, this is The Ramsey Show. I'm Jade Warshaw. Next to me, Rachel Cruz. We'll be taking your calls about life and money for the next hour or so. So if you want to get in where you fit in. The number is 888-825-5225. Rachel, you ready to get into it?
1: Oh, yeah. Let's do it, Jade.
0: All right. Let's go to the line where we've got Ethan on line 4. What's going on, Ethan, from St. George, Utah?
2: Hi. How are you guys doing?
0: Doing all right. How can we help?
2: Okay, so I've got a question. Me and my wife, we just got married at the beginning of May, and we moved past baby step one, and we're on baby step two, and we recently found out that she's expecting in late April, early May.
1: Oh, congratulations.
2: And I was just, thank you. And I was just curious. I've got about $20,000 liquid cash, but I'm in about $62,000 in debt. I've got about $8,000 on a truck loan, and then I've got about $54,000 on a piece of property that we just signed on. And I was just curious, is it all right for me to keep like a $20,000 to $25,000 emergency fund temporarily until the baby comes?
0: Absolutely. I mean, that's exactly what we would teach. We kind of call that stork mode over here, which is the idea there's a baby coming, the stork's coming, you get it. And so there's some uncertainty during that time. And so financially, to pause what you're doing on the baby steps and stack up money to prepare for that is really the wisest choice, because the truth is, there are a lot of unknowns. I mean, gosh, God willing, we hope that you go in, have the baby, there's no problems, no NICU stays, no extra expenses, but you never know what's around the bend, and just have the money for that. I always like, Ethan, for people to have a good bead on what their out-of-pocket max is, what their deductible is, and I really feel like that's a fair amount to kind of have the goal of stacking up, getting ready for a baby. And then after the baby comes, okay, and everything's all good, yeah, you can push play on the baby steps.
1: Yeah, Ethan, how much money could you put away each month between now and then?
2: So between me and my wife, we make about $90,000 to $100,000 a year take home. And right now, we don't have to pay rent or anything. And we will start having to pay rent in either October or November. So realistically, we could put away $4,000 or $5,000 a month.
1: Is that with rent?
2: That is with rent.
1: Okay.
2: Yes.
1: I don't know. Okay, Jade, tell me this, because we do talk about stork mode, but you already have $20,000, Ethan, in the bank. You got an $8,000 truck, and then you have this piece of property. There's a part of me that I would keep the $20,000 if you want to bump it up next month to $25,000, and then I may work on selling the truck just because it's $8,000, and you guys have, I don't know, $4,000 coming in for the next 8 months. So there's a part of me that I'm like, you're going to have, gosh, 70,000 sitting in, like, you'll have a lot in there. So part of me just says, get the $8,000, take care of that once you have your emergency fund funded where you want it to be before the baby.
0: Yeah.
1: Because normally people don't have this amount sitting there in baby step two, Ethan, you know, like when we talk about the baby steps, baby step one is $1,000.
2: Yeah, for sure.
1: And then you throw everything else at the debt. So usually if people get pregnant baby step two, they only have $1,000. So we're like, pause everything, you know, save up an emergency fund between now and then. But because you guys have that $20,000 sitting there, I don't know, there's a part of me that say cash flow paying off the car by the end of the year.
0: I think you should. Like I said, as long as you are covering what really could just be your out-of-pocket max, you're good for the year. I think that's a lot. And that's usually like 10 or 12, like, I guess if you're insurance, depending on the quality of your insurance. But just check that. And then I love Rachel's plan. I think that's excellent. You can do a little bit of both and be covered both ways.
2: Gotcha, for sure.
0: Awesome. Yeah.
2: Well, thank you, guys.
1: Yep, absolutely.
2: You actually answered my question, and I was just curious on that, because I've listened to quite a few episodes and wasn't 100% clear on that, but
1: yes,
2: I got my answer. So
1: awesome. Well, thanks. Good luck. Good luck with everything.
0: Yes.
1: As a new parent.
0: So good. Thanks for the call. Drew is next in Minneapolis, Minnesota. Hey, Drew, how can Rachel and I help today?
3: Hi, how are you?
0: Really good. What's up?
3: I am curious to hear your guys' perspective on what I should do with my house. So to give some context, I recently bought it. I moved in around the end of June. There have been some terrible, wicked gang violence in the area.
0: Oh,
3: and so
0: gosh.
3: Decided, considering I'm getting married in a few months, and I do not want to bring my future wife into that home.
0: Did you not know the area when you purchased it? Are you new to the area? How did that...
3: Not well enough. Not well enough. So I will fully admit, like, I did not do enough research as I should have to fully investigate that area. Mm. I mean, some of those were pretty bad soon after I moved in. And,
1: sure. Yeah. I don't blame you.
0: Yeah.
3: Yeah. I don't. So I put it back on the market.
0: Uh-huh.
3: Currently, it's been on there for 2 weeks, and there's been one showing, one open house, one person that came to the open house. So really, two people have visited in the last 2 weeks. I listed it for, well, I bought it for $268 with seller paid $7K, so mm-hmm. $261. Re-put it on the market for $275. It's now listed at $268, so what I bought it for.
0: Mm-hmm.
3: My realtor and I were contemplating, you know, with the lack of interest in the home and the current market, to explore the option of buy down, and or even other options such as renting or just dropping the listing price.
0: Well,
3: again,
0: let's before we do that. I mean, it's only been on for 2 weeks, which is if
3: sure.
0: you go to our real estate hub, RamseySolutions.com/real estate, if we type in Minneapolis, Minnesota, we can see that like median days on market for your area is 39 days and you're at 14 or
3: okay.
0: 15. So you're not,
3: right.
0: there's no reason to panic just yet.
1: Mm-hmm.
0: But I do want to ask
3: sure.
0: the question, the type of violence that was taking place, was this like all over the news and everybody knows it's your area, or was this kind of isolated and just the folks around you know about it?
3: He was on the news, yeah.
0: Okay, so you feel like that specifically is impacting people wanting to purchase because now everybody knows, like, this is
3: well,
0: a bad neighborhood.
3: I see what you mean. I don't know exactly if that would play into the disinterest in the home. It's
0: mm-hmm.
3: a great question. I haven't really considered that, but...
0: Well, I don't know either, and I'm not suggesting that it is. I more so was asking
1: mm-hmm.
0: you if you felt like it were.
1: Yeah.
0: But yeah,
3: okay.
0: 39 days is median. So
1: yeah.
0: I would say give
3: sure.
0: it time, right,
1: yeah.
0: Rachel?
1: And then there was shootings
3: sure.
1: next to you, so I'd give it an extra 20 on top of that.
0: That.
1: So give it 2 months. You know what I mean? Just give
0: yeah.
1: it give
3: yeah.
1: it 2 months. And
3: sure. okay.
1: yeah, I would be a little bit more patient than jumping in because you probably don't want to rent it.
0: Definitely not.
1: Yeah, and then all these other programs get pretty messy. So I would be patient. And if you want to move out in the meantime, you'd be paying rent and a mortgage. So I don't know if you want to do that,
0: no.
1: but you'll probably be fine. I mean, I don't know. I would think you're okay. I understand you don't want to bring a family there. And check out our real estate agents too, Drew, because our trusted real estate pros are like the top of every market are these real estate agents. They're amazing. And so maybe just talk to two of them and just kind of get some feels and see if they know, because they're going to know the area, see what they think.
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0: All right, back to the phone lines we go. We've got Caleb, who's in Dallas, Texas. Hi, Caleb. You're on the line.
12: Hey, thanks for having me on.
0: Yeah, you bet. How can we help today?
12: Yes, I'm on my first job here out of college, and I just got a commission check today in my account for $12,000 for my first job here.
1: Good for you.
12: Yes, and I have about I have about $34,000 in student loans that I'm trying to pay off by October of 2028. I have about $12,000 in savings as well, and I'm just curious how to attack these loans with that commission check. I want to put all of it towards my loans here. I got a mix of the good Sallie Mae ones and then government loans as well.
0: Well, gosh, number one, congratulations on the commission. That's really, really great.
12: You've
0: got the $12,000 saved. If I were in your shoes, I would walk the baby steps, which is the plan that we teach. And the first three steps are the ones that I would focus on if I were in your shoes. The first one is, we really just need $1,000 saved while we have the debt around. So let's drop the $12,000 saved down to $1,000 and put the remaining $11,000 on the student loan. And then let's take whatever

0: because you'll get that. You have 12,000 saved. So just knock the three little ones off. You may have some going towards that 5,000 and then start working down from there. So yeah, it is actually more efficient just to get those out of the way, because all those payments, those three payments now are freed up to then snowball on top of that 5,000. So you'll have even more momentum going in.
1: Okay, love it. And then just drop down the savings amount too, to as low as I can get it, and just attack it with the rest of that as well.
0: Yep. Exactly. Yep, that's it.
2: You're going to be out in no time,
0: Caleb. Yeah, well done. Cool. Well done.
1: Yeah, I appreciate it. No, thank you. Yeah, it's tough to make that decision, but I guess I got to go for it.
0: I know. It's one of those, like, that is part of paying off this debt, because you get a $12,000 commission and you've worked hard for it, and then you're like, I feel like I gotta work on my mistakes in the back.
2: Sure.
0: I gotta go in the past and pay it off to enjoy your future. But the great thing is, you'll look up, I promise you, Caleb, gosh, in 12 months, and you're gonna be completely debt free. You'll have a fully funded emergency fund, and you start getting those checks after being a year in commission rolls too.
2: Yes.
0: Man,
2: more.
0: Oh my gosh, you're gonna, and there's gonna be no payments, and you literally have your whole income to give and invest and keep moving through. So that's awesome.
2: Yeah. And two, highlighting, I mean, there's that side, what you just said, Rachel, of not being able to live in your income because of the mistakes. But then there's the, he's got to turn around and drain the 12,000 of savings. And a lot of people feel
0: that hurts
2: a connection to that.
0: That's Yes. And it makes you feel like you're going backwards. It's, you know what I mean?
2: Right.
0: In one sense of the word. But man, when you don't have those payments, because we say it all the time, but it's true, your largest wealth building tool is your income. And when your income's all yours and it's not going out to six different loans every month, it's amazing what happens when you actually start earning interest and you start investing that money instead of paying student loan companies, you know, Sallie Mae and the government, and paying interest on those.
2: And I also think of it, you know, when you've got this cushion of savings, he's got 12,000. We talk to people, gosh, with even more, 20 or 30,000, and we're asking them to drain it down. It's kind of like if you've ever lost weight.
0: Yes.
2: And after the fact, you're like, gosh, I didn't realize like how I felt when I had this on me. But now when I lose the weight of the debt, I feel so much better.
0: So much lighter.
2: And then like, it's 10 pounds. If you go pick up a 10-pound weight, you're like, oh my God, this is so heavy.
0: I can't believe this was
2: on my body.
0: Yes.
2: Carrying it. And so it really is. We've never had people take their money, pay off their debt, and then go, gosh, I wish I had never done that.
0: That's right.
2: And it's worth it every time. Let's go to Elizabeth, who's in Scranton, Pennsylvania. What's going on, Elizabeth?
3: Hi. Yeah. So my husband and I are just trying to figure out, it seems like we can never quite make it to the next paycheck. You know, I do budgeting, like I handle all of our finances. So I do all the budgeting, and it just seems like I don't know what we're doing wrong.
0: Okay. How much are you guys bringing in? How much hits your account every month, income wise?
3: Every month is about 8,000.
0: 8,000. How much are your expenses?
3: Okay. So this is part of the problem here. The expenses, not including like food, our food budget, which I know should be top of the list, but not including that, our regular basic expenses are about $7,069.
0: What are y'all paying? What's your mortgage?
3: Mortgage is $550. I mean, it's like everything. It's just everything is like skyrocketing. Mortgage is $550 a month, which is nothing. I know.
0: Oh yeah, that's great. Okay.
3: Yeah, we got in with 3.4% interest, so we're great with
0: that. Yeah, that's great. Okay.
3: And then there's just all the other basic living things like electric.
2: Do you have daycare? Do you have kids in daycare?
3: No, I don't work. I'm a stay at home mom.
0: Well, there's got to be something. $6,500 going.
3: Yeah, there's a lot. There's like our house and car. My husband is technically considered self-employed, so we have liability insurance, house insurance, car insurance on three cars. That's $660 a month.
0: Is the third car part of his business?
3: No, it's my son's car, my oldest son who's in college.
2: So what's the total of car insurance and gas? What is that total? On all three?
3: It's all like together on the policy.
2: Uh-huh. You know, and what's it total?
3: That's $660 a month, not including the gas. The gas I put in our, you know, kind of a food.
2: So again, we're at like $1,100 or $1,200. We've still got thousands of dollars to account for. And you said that's not even including food. Usually food is one of the bigger ones. So there's got to be something in here that's what I'm just going to say,
0: or out of the
2: usual, or sloppiness.
0: Yeah. I'm trying to figure out, are you guys just spending? Or
3: we're really not. I mean, we're not big spenders. So we tithe. So that's 600.

0: 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It's $600 a month. Our electric bill is $500 a month. 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
1: That's
0: garbage
1: a little
0: collection,
1: high.
0: The life insurance. One of
1: is
0: the
1: it
0: policies
1: term?
0: Is a yes, they are term policies. One of them is a return of premium policy. So that's why it's a little higher, I think.
1: Okay. Interesting. Okay. What I mean, so everything is kind of like $500-$600 and there's no debt. Do you guys have debt payments?
0: We do have, we have two credit cards. One has just over $2,000. One has about $1,500. And then we have a car loan that's at
1: $1,900.
0: No, I'm sorry. $19,000.
1: What do you pay a month for that?
0: The car is, $384 is the minimum. It's the auto pay. The, $1,400 credit card. I'm trying to pay $800 a month on that just to get it
1: So
0: done.
1: It sounds like there's a lot of ankle biters. What I would do, do you guys have every dollar?
0: Yes.
1: What I would do tonight, I would go through every dollar and I would just look at everything and say, is this a necessity? Do we need this? And do we need it to this extent? Like if it's something you're paying $600 on, do we need to be spending $600 on this activity? Because at $8,000 a month, I have to believe, and your mortgage is such a small percentage. There's no one in daycare. Those are the big ticket items. If there's insurance, that's probably the biggest one if you guys are self-employed. But again, for you, that would be taking the place of something like daycare realistically. So I think there's just a lot of items that you can scale back and find some margin. You need to be a detective and figure out what the problem is. But go in there knowing that there's a solution. Don't tell yourself there's nothing you can cut.

0: Well, guys, everyone needs insurance, but the truth is it can be hard finding pros who aren't just looking to make a buck and agents who actually know their stuff. Ramsey Trusted Insurance pros are vetted and coached to make sure that they're experts in their market and they're experts who have your best interest at heart. 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All right, we've got Cordell, who's in Little Rock, Arkansas, up next. Hi, Cordell. How can Rachel and I help you today?
1: Hi, guys. Thanks for taking the call.
0: You bet. What's up?
1: So a little back history. Back in 21, I saw the show, and me and my wife were married in 21 and had debts, kind of just caught fire. I was like, well, I can be a millionaire by the time I'm 50. So I had a very nice truck at the time, sold it, got $30,000 cash off it. Paid her vehicle off. She had co-signed for someone else's vehicle before. Paid that off. Paid her credit card off. Cut it up in front of her, which was a heartbreaking thing, but we both decided to do it. Went that week, paid off our cell phone.
0: Wow.
1: Just to eliminate every debt we could.
2: That was in 21?
1: Yes, ma'am.
2: Okay.
1: And this is a truck that, we don't have kids yet, but I was like, one day I'll give it to him.
2: Oh,
1: it
2: wow.
1: Just meant a lot to me. So we've been budgeting, going through. And our second year of marriage, she wanted to go to nursing school, go back. And we paid as we went, got her through that. She's a registered nurse now. And then her car went kaput. And as a gift for graduating, passing her NCLEX, everything she needed to do, she wanted a Denali, which probably wasn't the smartest idea.
0: Because you didn't pay cash?
1: Got her did not pay cash. At the time,
2: you want to celebrate getting possibly a $90,000 job with a $90,000 car.
0: Can you walk me through, like, Rachel, can you walk Rachel and I through that, Cordell? Because you're sitting here telling me what a struggle it was and what a sacrifice it was for you to sell that truck, to pay off all that debt. How in the world did you get to there, from there to, like, yeah, like 80 or 90 on a Denali feels right?
1: So, really, I think I just gave it to her, and I had about 20 grand in cash sitting there, and I was like, this is your dream car. She's going to be making good money. Mm-hmm. I make pretty good money. We'll have no problem paying it, and then, you know, we're already paying $1,000 extra on our mortgage a month. Okay. We can afford this.
0: Okay, so you got it. What did you end up spending legitimately?
1: $68,000 and owe $40 on it right now.
0: Okay, so you owe $40.
1: Yes, ma'am.
0: What else?
1: So the only other thing I have is my mortgage, and right now I owe $120 on it. My dilemma is, we've worked really hard at saving money, and right now I have $6,400 in my checking. I put $10,000 my emergency fund. I just put $10,000 in a CD. I can pull it out at any time, but just so we don't touch it. And then I've really been wanting to get a truck. And so I went on the road this year, and from April to August, I saved up about $75,000.
0: Okay.
1: And now I'm at the dilemma. Do I buy my truck?
2: Well, where's her money? You just gave me all your numbers. What is she making as a nurse?
1: So she makes about $75,000 a year as a nurse before taxes, and I make $110,000 before taxes.
0: So okay. $185,000 a year combined. And I'm not trying to poke holes in what you're doing. I'm just saying you saved up $75,000 for a car, but there's only $10,000 in the emergency fund?
1: Yes, ma'am. So this year, the $75,000, that was an extra. That's added on to my annual. That just, it's like a bonus. I did that in 5 months. I had to travel around the U.S. to do that work.
0: No, I commend you for saving up the money. I'm just saying, don't you think it's strange that you're earmarking more for this truck versus stacking up a proper emergency fund?
2: What kind of truck do you want?
1: It's a Denali Ultimate.
2: I like your cars.
0: Gosh, I mean, Cordell.
2: It's not bad. Like, having a nice car is not bad.
0: It's not, but I'm struggling with the mindset.
2: Yes, your priorities are kind of all out of whack a little bit.
1: Well, And see, I guess that's my wife is encouraging me. She's like, I know you haven't had a truck in 4 years, which I have.
2: Oh,
1: I have a
2: poor Cordell.
1: Truck.
2: Hasn't had a truck in 4 years. You know, I'm so sorry. I'm just kidding. So, if George
0: no,
2: was
0: I'm
2: here,
0: not sorry. I'm not sorry.
2: If George was here, he'd be a lot meaner. You know, truck guys, he, yeah.
0: But wait a sec. Is the problem, tell us the real problem. Because first off, it was like, man, we owe $40,000 on my wife's Denali. Now we're over here. You're trying to do yours in cash, it sounds like, which is fine. But don't you want to get out of the current debt first?
1: Absolutely. So, like, when I say I was on fire about it to get out of debt, I had to sit it down, put the numbers in front of her to see it. And I was like, hey, if we pay an extra grand on our mortgage every month, you know, we'll save 70 grand at the end of the interest and this and that. And so I guess I feel she's encouraging me to get my truck. I feel guilt.
2: Well, okay, can I ask this, Cordell? Is it a brand new truck? Is it going to cost you $75,000?
1: They're about $93,000.
2: I knew it. Okay. So listen, y'all have too much car. You make $185,000. These two cars combined are going to be about what you make a year.
0: Yeah.
2: You guys have champagne taste and beer pocketbook. And I say beer pocketbook with $168,000 a year because it's good income. But y'all, you can't afford this. This is out of, I'll be honest, this is classic middle class America right here. That this is it though, for real. You want the nice truck, the brand new thing, and you make good money, but you would rather have a depreciating asset going down in value because it feels good than actually prioritizing your financial life, which would look like getting out of debt, having cash saved in the bank, investing for your retirement. And then what we have left, we can figure out what to do. And we're going to buy a used car because you guys are not net worth millionaires.
1: Yep.
2: And so you have to look at these cars that the function is, it's not your identity. It's not who you are. It is to get you to point A to point B. And if it's if you're making a ton of money and you can afford that, that's great. We're not mad at it, but it has to be in a reasonable sense, and you guys are just out of reason.
0: Well, and Cordell, I'm looking at this going, I just want it to be worth your time because you sat and painted a picture that I felt, which is, man, you guys really sacrificed in 2021 to win. Like, you cut deep in order to do that. And if you go forward with this, you're taking all of the air out of that. Like, you're taking all of the meaning out of that sacrifice. And you're going back to square one. And so all that sacrifice will have been meaningless because now we're just back in debt again. And I said it yesterday on the show, and I'll say it again. When you choose this path, the very first step that you have to take before you even start the baby steps is you have to draw that line in the sand and say, I'm doing this because I'm not a person who borrows money anymore. I'm not a person who does that. And so you guys stepped over your own line when you did her car. And now you're stepping over another principle of the plan that you say you want to work when you do what Rachel said. And it's like you're buying more car basically than your income can afford. So I'm more I'm trying to protect you and your wife because you guys have worked so hard. And I think, I don't know, but what I'm sensing is like in our city, in our town, we're like killing it. And we got these cars and there's like a facade that's attached to this. And I think that you guys are starting to play into that. And I think you have to be really careful and you're feeling like I have a good job. She has a good job. We deserve to have this. And I just want to remind you that I actually think that you deserve a life of peace with no payments. I think that you deserve to have the comfort and security of a fully funded emergency fund. I think you deserve the feeling of actually working hard and it meaning something at the end of the day, not just shiny vehicles.
2: And not letting your emotions drive you. I mean, you know, children do what feels good.
0: Man.
2: Adults devise a plan and follow it. And so following a smart financial plan is going to help you long term more than a Denali will.
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0: All right, well, let's get right back into it. We've got Colin in Boston, Massachusetts. Hey, Colin, how can we help out today?
10: Hey, guys. Thank you for taking my call.
0: No problem. What's up?
10: So I'm a 26-year-old from Massachusetts, and I bought a bachelor pad condo 2 years ago and recently got married. And my wife and I were looking to see if it's feasible to get a house next year without going house broke, and if you guys can provide some financial planning for us.
0: Gosh, I love that question. Congratulations. You're thinking about doing the house. The first thing I want to know about is your financial situation. Do you guys have debt? Do you have savings? Tell us a little about that.
10: Yeah, so we owe about $228,000 on the condo. And there's about $84,000 in equity on that. And the only other debt that we have is $8,000 on her car, which we're going to pay off, you know, in the next month.
0: Okay.
10: And then on top of that, I have money in a high yield savings just kind of sitting there. And I guess I'm wondering if it makes sense to just put that money directly towards the mortgage and build up more equity.
2: How much is in there?
10: There's about 40 in high yield savings. And I also have three to six months in emergency savings too.
0: Oh, well, how much is that?
2: Separate than that?
10: Yeah.
2: Oh, good. Okay.
0: And how much is the 3 to 6 months?
10: We'll call it, it's about 15.
0: 15,000. And that's 3 months or 6 months?
10: I'd give it, that's about 4.5.
0: Okay, sweet.
2: What price home are you guys looking at? Or in your area, what would it be?
10: Yeah, Massachusetts is pretty expensive. I mean, a house that we would get is probably around $500,000.
2: Okay.
0: Yeah, and median listing price, by the way, in Boston, and I don't know if you're in Boston proper or if you're like out in the outskirts, but for Boston, it's $1.2 million is the median listing price. So it's you're not wrong when you say it's expensive. How far out are you guys?
10: About 20 miles.
0: Okay, so you're not far out. All right.
2: So if I'm running your numbers on our mortgage calculator, and anyone that's interested, you can go to RamseySolutions.com and do that. Okay, it's looking like it's going to be about $4,300 for your mortgage payment. And how much do you guys bring home a month?
10: That's around $5,000 take home.
0: Okay, so now this is where we kind of get into the tough part because, I mean, you said it right, and I think you have the right idea. You don't want to be house poor. You want to go into this with your home being a blessing and not a burden, which is what we teach. And so it's going to be really important for you to make sure that this payment, when you do buy a house, is no more than 25% of your take-home pay.
10: Yeah.
2: So how in the condo, you said you guys have $84,000 of equity, but how much is it worth?
10: The Zillow estimate is like 318.
2: 318. Okay. Yeah, I mean, honestly, Colin, I would stay put where you are. Keep paying down, you know, get this car paid off. I would keep, you know, working to pay down the mortgage so that your equity continues to build up. And unless you guys can find something cheaper, but I mean, honestly, I know it's going to be difficult. You just have to, in order to own a home, sadly, in that area, you just have to make a ton, and it may not be feasible in the next couple of years until your income goes up to get something that's worth purchasing, right? So that you do have to buy a lot of patience in this process. Which is not fun. What are your careers?
10: I do marketing for a general contractor here.
2: Okay.
10: And I don't know if you're going to like to hear this or not, but she went down to part-time now once we got married.
2: Okay.
10: Well, and
0: because of a child?
10: It's been working for us. Sorry, say that again.
0: Because of a baby or just because?
10: Just for like life choices and, you know, we're falling into our biblical roles here. And, you know, it was just the job that she's in. She works at a tax firm, and, you know, tax season gets extensive with overtime. And gotcha. On top of the overtime, she was planning our wedding. And so that got extensive, and so her job was able to allow her to go down to part-time.
2: Yeah, so bringing home $50,000 a year in Boston, you're probably not going to be a homeowner doing that. So so you can't really, you know, have your cake and eat it too, you know, having her work part-time and having a realistic expectation of owning a home. Mm-hmm. So that's the reality. Now, if she was making 50, you're making 50, then you're up to, you know.
0: Now we can start talking.
2: Then we can like if she brings home 5,000, you're bringing home 5,000, that's 10,000 a month. And I'm like, okay, all right, let's see if we can get something, you know, in the 3,000. I don't know. And then you have some more money saved, and, you know, then it really starts moving the numbers. But
0: what's keeping you in such an expensive area? I mean, it sounds like the nature of your jobs, you could do something like that in a less expensive area where you could have more of what you're looking for, which is wife working part-time, you working full-time, and a home. You know what I'm saying?
10: Yeah. I guess my job is based out of Massachusetts. And so that's the reason why we're staying here. We don't want to stay here long-term, but for the short-term, it, you know, it makes sense for us to stay here.
0: But I'm saying the nature of the type of work you're doing, could you do that elsewhere? Obviously, you're working in that area now, but could you do that in another area?
10: Yeah, for another employer, I could.
0: That's what I'd be thinking about. And I'm not saying that you have to make that move immediately, but I am saying that what Rachel said, which is we need to sit down and talk, you and your wife, about our values and what we truly want our life to look like, not just for the moment, but even long term. And if we start seeing things long term that we can't do where we are today, then we have to start making a plan for what that will look like as we go through life. If we say, gosh, we really want to be homeowners, that's important to us. Well, we might not have to do it this year or next year, but eventually knowing we want that and knowing the kind of trajectory for our income and knowing that we live in Boston, well, gosh, we need to start thinking about a plan for what that means for us. And if we can't do it in this area, what would be the plan for us to do that in another area? Okay,
2: because
0: we have to look for different jobs in different areas.
2: Well, and I'll throw this out, Colin, not to project on you, but because of your earlier comment, I'm going to assume when you have babies, she's not going to work. So that means it will be your income dependent upon when you buy this house. And the house is long term. So if you guys are wanting a child in the near future, in the next 3 to 4 years, you have to do the math then based on your income and what that's going to be too. So remember that, because people get that. That is a that's a hard place that when people buy a home on two incomes and then they start a family and one of them wants to stay home with the kids, which is a wonderful thing. But when that happens, then suddenly that income leaves and the lifestyle that you've chosen is usually based on two incomes. That's why even doing all of this pretty conservatively gives you more options.
0: And we see that a lot. That's a very, very good point that you make, Rachel. When you're buying a home, a couple of things to consider. We tend to talk about it from the monetary perspective because it is usually one of the biggest investments you'll make. And we're always saying, hey, 15-year fixed rate mortgage, that's the best way to buy a house. As far as if you're going to take out a loan, of course, we want it to be no more than 25% of your take home pay. We hit on that take home pay just after tax, not after insurance and investing, just after tax. But a really smart part of that that Rachel mentioned is you have to think about the long term. And if you can think ahead of time and go, in the future, we know we're only going to have one working spouse, making sure the house that you buy today meets that parameter of one income.
2: Yes.
0: And you can run that. You can run those numbers and see.
2: Yeah. Or be comfortable, because we've had friends like this. We were actually talking about some friends that lived in Nashville and it was a nicer, you know, priced home. And one of them ended up staying home. She ended up staying home after they had kids. And they just knew when that happens, we're going to move homes and we're going to move to a different area. Not only for family, but just also, you know, for the environment, but also to probably get a smaller place.
0: Yes.
2: Because we know we'll only have one income. So,
0: it wasn't a surprise.
2: Yes. So there's like a forethought in this adult-like planning that is, that's very important. So,
0: You said adult-like planning.
2: It's adult.
0: It 100%.
2: It's adulting. It's adulting.
0: It's adulting at its finest.
2: And you know what, Jade? I do. I'm going to throw it out there. You know,
0: put
2: The Proverbs 31 woman, she works eagerly and is business minded too. So
0: my dog. And this is why.
2: I think it all belongs to. So
0: yes,
2: Colin,
0: does.
2: You guys push hard for the life you want, but be wise when it comes to the money.
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12: The Republican nominee for governor, Byron Donalds, is talking about recent changes to his campaign website. Media reports have pointed out the removal of prominent references to President Trump's endorsement. Donalds tells CBS 12 News that he is not distancing himself from Trump.
13: No, we're not distancing ourselves from President Trump. We have been planning on making website changes for about 2 months now coming out of the primary. We wanted the website to be purely focused on the issues that we're campaigning on.
12: Donalds added that he remains grateful for Trump's endorsement. Congressman was in Martin County yesterday for a roundtable discussion with voters. Miami commissioners are starting to crack down on e-bikes and scooters.
14: We have to do something about this because they're on the sidewalks, they're in the street, they're everywhere.
15: By unanimous vote, Miami commissioners agree with Christine King and pass on first reading an ordinance that would ban anyone under 16 from using e-bikes, scooters, and other micromobility devices, prohibit riders from using public sideways and walkways, require that they use bike lanes when possible, and set 20-mile-per-hour speed limits. Violators would face $100 fines. Before coming back for final passage, the mayor plans to work with the county about its interlocal agreement. Eric Rodriguez, Miami.
12: Little more than 2 years after Tampa City Council members voted themselves a 40% pay raise, the issue appears to be on the table again. In a 5-2 vote, council has agreed to ask the city's legal staff to draw up an ordinance that would tie council's paycheck to that of the mayor. Put simply, city council members would earn half of what the mayor makes, and that could bring council's pay to the $100,000 mark. Chairman Alan Clendenin.
16: This assertion has been repeated so many times about part-time, full-time. This is not a part-time job. And by the way, the definition, what the mayor's position is not a part-time job.
12: With Florida's News, I'm Reed Shepard.
17: Israeli Prime Minister Benjamin Netanyahu said those who walked out on him today at the UN General Assembly are, quote, moral cowards. Several delegations got up and left as he began his speech. Netanyahu called it ironic that Israel's actions against Iran helped protect many of the countries whose delegations walked out. The Israeli leader also went after New York City Mayor Zoran Mamdani in his speech, saying Jewish people no longer feel safe in his city. Large crowds of protesters gathered outside the UN to protest Netanyahu's appearance, with some being arrested. Reporters are regaining access to the White House after a judge ordered the Trump administration to reinstate their access. Overnight, a judge ruled in favor of CNN, MS Now, and Politico after the outlets sued the administration over being banned from covering President Trump's events. Today, the outlets called for another emergency hearing because they were still being denied despite the ruling. Last week, Trump restricted the outlets' access to the White House after accusing them of negative coverage. I'm Chris Caraggio.
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19: Crash in St. Petersburg, 9th Avenue at 23rd Street. One in Largo, West Bay Drive, eastbound at 4th Street Northwest with possible lane block. It's just cleared the one on Keene Road, south. Bound at Sunset Point Road and Hillsborough, crash blocking the left lane, Brandon Boulevard westbound just after Lithia Pinecrest Road, and a crash on MLK Jr. Boulevard east of 75 at Carway Drive. Get traffic info around the clock by searching News Radio WFLA on iHeartRadio. I'm Pat Largo.
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0: All right, welcome back to The Ramsey Show here in the Fairwinds Credit Union Studio. I'm Jade, this is Rachel, and we've got Jack who's in Houston, Texas. Hey, Jack, how can we help out today?
1: Hey, thanks for taking my call. A little bit worried about asking this question after the Denali question.
0: The Denali debacle?
1: Yeah.
2: We're not mad at nice cars. Just remember that.
0: Yes. You have a clean slate.
1: Okay, that's great. Well, I specifically wanted to ask you guys this question because I know how tough you guys are about spending money on depreciating assets like cars, but that's exactly the kind of feedback I need before I convince myself that, buying this car is a good idea. But I'm just trying to figure out if I can responsibly purchase an $80,000 sports car.
0: Ooh.
1: It would be a car kind of just for the weekend.
0: Mm-hmm.
1: And then I would like to keep my current cars as dailies.
2: How much are they worth? The other two?
1: So I drive a 2020 BMW M340i.
0: Mm-hmm.
1: I purchased it about 3 years ago for $50,000 out the door.
0: Okay.
1: And then my wife drives a 2020 Tesla Model Y that we got a family deal on. Mm-hmm. And that was, we only spent about $18,000 on that.
0: Okay.
2: Nice.
0: Perfect.
1: And then we have a third car that I kind of drive. It was basically my wife's old car that we ended up keeping because it wasn't really worth that much, but it still worked. So I drive it here and there.
0: Okay. And perfect. What's that worth? Anything notable?
1: Maybe like $4,000 or $5,000.
0: Okay.
2: Okay. And how much do you guys make a year?
1: So I make about $175,000 a year, and my wife makes about $70,000. So around $245,000 combined, including 401k matches and average bonus.
0: Okay. Mm-hmm. So following our parameters, we're kind of the mind, hey, if you're making $245,000, no more than half of that, so $122,000
1: mm-hmm.
0: in cars would be kind of where you'd be sitting. Is it fair to say you're about $72,000 now?
2: $135,000 with this new car is what I would say, probably, right?
1: Well, yeah. So, I mean, if you go by what I could sell the cars for today,
2: yeah.
1: It would be less than that, but
2: yep.
1: What I've spent on it. Yeah, that's great.
2: Yeah, I mean, you'll be right at that, mm-hmm. depending on, what they're all worth mm-hmm. now, right at that $122,000, I would say.
0: Yeah, a little bit, yeah, give or take, it's not going to be anything that we would split hairs over, I don't think. But the question is, do you have the $80,000 saved and ready to go?
1: Yes, so I guess in terms of, cash, no, but I could sell some stock to cover the cost, so I could buy it in cash. And half of the dilemma is, obviously I could use this money on probably something a lot better of an investment. We've been considering doing a garage apartment in the back of our property. But that would be around $150,000, and obviously we'd be able to rent that out, and it would appreciate over time.
0: Is that what the stocks were for initially? Like when you guys have sat and looked at, oh gosh, we have this much money in stocks, were you thinking, oh, this garage apartment? And then suddenly now here you're like, well, maybe I can get a sports car.
1: No, not really. I would have enough to do both, but it's more so a matter of
2: Here, can I ask you a question, Jack? Okay, if $80,000 disappeared from your accounts, I don't care where they are, stock, anything but retirement. I don't care if that's bank accounts, CDs, stock, mm-hmm. high yield, wherever $80,000 could be. If that just disappeared tomorrow and you looked in your accounts and $80,000 was gone, would you notice? Like, would you feel it or no?
1: Just the way I've been raised, I feel like no matter how much money I had, I would always feel it.
2: Okay. How much do you have in savings, non-retirement?
1: non-retirement, including house equity would be?
2: No, not house equity. Cash. What do you have in savings? Not house,
1: just cash.
2: Mm-hmm. In stock.
1: About, in stock. About 1.2.
2: Oh.
1: No.
2: 1.2. And that does not include retirement.
1: That does not include retirement.
2: And does not include equity in the home.
1: And does not.
2: Oh, Jack, no. You're doing
0: this. This is a nothing
2: doing,
0: burger.
2: Well, yeah, you shouldn't feel 80,000 out of 1.2 million, Jack.
0: Yeah.
2: Gosh, I thought you were. I should have asked this from the beginning.
0: I know, I both of us.
2: Buried the lead.
0: Yeah,
2: oh, man.
0: This is what Ken Coleman would have said is a nothing burger.
1: Okay.
0: There's nothing to discuss other than you getting this car and what color.
2: Yes, you can afford this car, Jack.
1: I would like a black one. Yeah. But anyway,
2: Here's the color I want.
1: I guess it's mainly like the dilemma of I could use that for the garage apartment that would generate more income.
2: So here's the thing with money, especially when you get to this point where you are financially. For the rest of your life, there's going to be opportunity costs, okay? When you get above that idea of like, hey, once you're debt-free, you have a fully funded emergency fund, you're funding retirement, and then you actually start putting some money away on the side beyond that 15% of retirement, and even once the house is paid, right? Like you start actually generating a lot of savings. Your entire life from then on out will be an opportunity cost. And so here's the thing. You cannot live in that mindset at this point. Now, Denali guy has to live in that mindset.
0: He does.
2: That's where he's at financially. But to the point that you have this amount of money for the rest of your life, it's like, well, we could go on this nice vacation and spend 20 grand, but also we could invest that and it's going
0: to
2: be this.
0: Everything doesn't have to be an investment.
2: That's right. So everything will always have that opportunity cost. So you kind of have to get over that yes, you are going to spend things for just pure enjoyment, and that it is what it is. So as long as you are giving, you are saving, which you obviously are, and you need to be spending some, you need to be living life and enjoying it with some of this hard-earned money and not just hoard it. So there is a release that's actually a healthy thing when it comes to the part of spending. I'm a green light, Jade.
0: Yes. And I'm a green light too. And Jack, just know every time you open the conversation, start with the 1.2 million.
2: When you're calling a financial show, say, I have 1.2 million saved. I'd like to buy an $80,000 car.
0: Yeah. Well done. Really, really great.
2: Are you guys completely debt free? You said equity on the home. Is it paid off?
1: Yes. So, I mean, I fully am aware that the situation I'm in was, very blessed that my family was able to kind of help me get on my feet when I first started my professional jobs out of college. And I've just been able to very aggressively save.
2: Yeah. Well, awesome. Well done, Jack. You've done a great, great job. So yeah, you enjoy that sports car, do some date nights.
0: Yeah, man.
2: Take your wife out.
0: Yeah. Enjoy.
2: Have fun.

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0: Hey guys, Dave Ramsey here. You've heard me talking in your ear for years on your drive to work, around the house, wherever you listen, but there's something different about actually getting together. 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

0: Alrighty, back to the phone lines. We've got Richard, who's in Columbus, Ohio. Hey, Richard. How can Rachel and I chip in today?
1: Hello, how are you?
0: Good. What's up?
1: I am struggling with the question. I'm a young entrepreneur. I am currently a junior in college, making my way through. However, I kind of found success in my business early. I started it after I graduated high school. I'm currently making $130,000 a year. Same with my business partner as well.
2: Good plus, for you. Wow. Richard, what are you doing?
1: Yes. Yeah, so I do affiliate marketing.
2: Yes.
1: So basically I just promote products and then promote those on social media, and then people see those products and they buy it, and then I get a small commission.
2: Yeah.
0: Good for you.
2: Absolutely. And you're a junior in college doing this.
1: I am, yes.
2: That's amazing. Well done.
0: Well, what are you studying in college? Seems like you got it on lock.
1: Yeah, I'm doing business management.
0: Okay,
2: good for you. Good for you, man. Okay, so sorry I interrupted you, but I was just curious. What's your question?
1: Yeah. So my question is, I've been finding it harder and harder as I'm going through each semester of college to kind of stay on top of schoolwork and focus. I don't have any debt with college, as my mother works at the university, so I get a discount there of 50%. So
2: sweet.
1: That's a very big draw to stay in. But I'm also like wanting to focus my efforts on, you know, I have another kind of business I'm wanting to do as well on top of doing this other, this, the one I'm doing now. And I'm just like, would it be worth it to stay like push through school, or I guess do school less, maybe just an associate's degree. I only have a car payment that I'm going to have paid off in around nine months. So I'm not really, I don't have any debt. And I'm

0: Agree. So you get the 50% off because your mom works at the university. The part that I see is how much are you, what's the other 50% that you're paying? Like, how much do you have to pay in tuition? And I'd be weighing that out with the idea of, okay, like realistically, what do I see myself doing? Do I feel like I need this degree? Because you're very entrepreneurial and college is not necessarily a necessity for everyone. And that level of education and that type of education is not necessarily a necessity for everyone.
1: Yes. Are you, do you have 2 more years left, Richard?
2: I do. So I'm in my junior year, just started. I kind of took less credit hours this semester to work a little more. But like I said, I just find it really hard to focus on school when I'm like, when I graduate and get my degree, just to go back and work full time for myself, which is, it puts getting a degree hard to do. I'm paying probably about $4,000 a semester for school. That's with the discount included.
0: Do you feel
2: So
0: like
2: I
0: you're
2: and
0: learning anything, or do you feel like you're like, I already know that, like, I already am doing this?
2: there's some things I've learned, but I just not really.
1: Okay,
2: Like I'm kind of sitting in classes, falling asleep.
0: yeah.
1: Okay, I may have a different take.
0: Tell me.
1: I would finish. I think you are, because you're how old? You're 19?
2: I'm 21.
1: 21. Oh, sorry, 21. You're 21. You have your entire life. Your entire life to build businesses, make money, get in there. You're already halfway done. If this was your first semester, I might change my mind. You're halfway done. And I'll be honest too, there's a little bit of me, because I mean, we play in that world just a little bit. And it's ever changing, right? So what the world looks like with affiliate marketing today, we don't know. Maybe it gets bigger, maybe AI takes everyone out. I mean, we like genuinely, we don't know.
0: We don't know.
1: And there's something to me, especially when it comes to business management, to have something that it's not that you fall back on your degree by any means, 'cause I know a lot of people don't even use their degree. But it's like that extra step that you took. You finished what you started. It's not costing you a ton. It's another year and a half, basically. You're halfway through this semester.
0: So what is that?
1: Yeah,
0: Twelve
1: so
0: thousand
1: I,
0: dollars.
1: if you were my kid, and that feels weird saying because we're only like 15 years difference, but I would encourage, like if you were my brother, I think I would tell you finish out college, get your degree, you're halfway done, and again, you have your whole life ahead. And there may, and the truth is too, there may not be a ton to learn, but I don't know. There's a value
0: There's
1: in,
0: more to it than that. You're
1: yes.
0: right. You're
1: I don't
0: right.
1: know. So I just think you have your whole life ahead of you to do what you want to do. And there's something about just investing in yourself and a little bit of this just finish what you start to mentality.
0: Did you want to go to college, or did you feel like people were pushing you to go because you had the discount?
2: I initially did want to go to college. I was originally going to go into the military, and then that fell through. So then I just decided to go full on to this business, which was very successful. And then college was kind of just it was there to just be doing it, as you know, because the 50% discount is really nice, especially with tuition rates these days. And then my whole family all has college degrees, and they're all pushing me to, you
1: Hey,
2: know,
1: I
2: the
1: wonder if you would
2: social
1: regret
2: pressure is
1: being a
2: huge.
1: business owner later on and not having your degree if you're halfway through. Do you
0: Oh,
1: know what I
0: well,
1: mean?
0: and yeah, I think I 100% Rachel would ride with you on this. If you had said to me, I never wanted to go to college, I feel like I'm just going because I have the discount and I feel like this or that. But the fact that you set out to do this, and I think I'm with Rachel on the principle of let's finish what you started, because you did say this is something you wanted to do. I do see the 50% discount and go, hey, it's here today. It might not be here later on if you ever want to finish. And I think in your world, fairly, the 12,000 that I think it's going to cost you to finish the last semester and the last two, you know, the other semester of your junior year and the last two of your senior year, I think that's well within a small percentage of what you're doing, that it's not like this big sacrifice for you to pay it. And so for those reasons,
1: I'm
0: I'm in.
1: out for those reasons. I'm
0: What do
1: out.
0: you think? I mean, does that sit right with you, or are you like, dadgummit, I was really hoping
1: It's
0: they'd
1: going to
0: let
1: be
0: me?
1: frustrating if you take our advice. I think you will be sitting in classes and being like, "Oh my gosh, what am I doing?" But
0: Listen, it is like
1: I
0: that.
1: think you'll look back though when you're 40 years old and having your degree.
0: Well, you made a good point.
1: Like,
0: it's not just the education. I mean, it's relationships. It's learning to do things that we don't.

0: don't always want to do, but we do it because it's our responsibility.
1: Right.
0: Like,
1: yes,
0: there are so many things that you take away from college that is not the grades.
1: That's right. That's right. Know? And not you just sitting in a classroom and learning. I know. And that's like the biggest, you know, debate right now. Like, and it continues to be, which is good. I think we need to push on this notion that like everyone just has to go to college.
0: I agree.
1: So I am for pushing that notion, because it is the conversation these days, figuring out when people start at 18, because some people get into real estate.
0: Yeah.
1: They get their license, take off. Some people go to trade school.
0: Yep.
1: I mean, it just, it looks different for everyone, but.
0: And to your point with AI, I do think that it's an unknown, because it's like, gosh, if I invest this money, will this career field even exist the way I thought it
1: was? And I just don't ever want to bank on something at 21, even though he's making such good money. So it's easy to be like, oh, this will be my life forever, and it may not be. Like, it's just the internet world is the ever-changing world, and so we know that well in our jobs.

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1: Today's question comes from Courtney in Georgia. Up until the last few years, I would get paper statements from my bank and use them to balance our checkbook each month. Now, with everything online, I just check our balances daily, but don't really balance my checking account. Do any of the Ramsey personalities double check their bank's math, or do you just trust that the online numbers are accurate? Oh my gosh,
0: that's deep.
1: I had like a 15-year-old Rachel like twitch because dad made us do that in Quicken. Do you remember Quicken Books?
0: Yes, I do.
1: You put that CD in your computer and we had our little checkbooks and we had to balance our checkbooks every month as teenagers. And I'm like, oh, it's like trauma to this free spirit. It was
0: Quicken. The worst. It's a great question, though. I mean,
1: Courtney
0: this is very deep.
1: I bet Courtney had Quicken.
0: Yes, she probably did. Gosh, I don't know why that made me laugh so much. I think because I had the exact same experience. And so it was exactly that.
1: I'll tell you what I do, Courtney.
0: Tell us.
1: Just honestly, I mean, I do every dollar. I track our transactions in it. So I know I honestly probably know more of what's happening in our budgets.
0: Yeah.
1: I check that more. And then in every dollar, our account is linked. So if our account starts to get low, like towards the end of, or like, because we get most of our commission stuff on the 15th, really low on like the 30th. Mm-hmm. So we have a full month from 15th to 15th for us. So when it gets to be like the 10th of the month, if you will,
0: start to look.
1: Yeah. Then I will be like, okay, did we have a big purchase that it's not been accounted for yet? Because sometimes it won't update till like Tuesday. And if it's been over, but usually it will show up in our bank's app and it's like gray, it's a different color. So I'll double check that if I feel like our balance is getting too low to be like, okay, I want to make sure that we're, you know, on track with this. But that's what I do personally. But honestly, the budget for me is kind of my quote unquote balancing the checkbook. I know it's not against my bank statement, but it's against what we've planned, and what we've planned, we know we have the money for. Does that make sense?
0: Yes. I'm with you. I can say I do not check my bank statement. I have not downloaded a bank statement in quite a while. I do trust that when I see the transaction come in through every dollar, usually I'm like, yeah, I went to Publix for $13.81. That is true. And then I just track it. And I'm with you. Since I track my transactions, not every single day, let me be honest, but very often, I can start to see if it seems like we're about to go over budget in an area. And then it's like, it'll tell you, like, if you've already gone over, then I'm starting to pay a lot more attention and go, okay, I need to like shift this around, or we need to pull back. So I kind of do it like that. And then at the end, when you close out your budget, everything's already tracked because you've been tracking throughout the month. And then the closeout is just, hey, did you stick to your amounts or didn't you?
1: Yes,
0: and
1: yes.
0: I think that's kind of, I care mostly about tracking the transactions and the closeout and kind of seeing how we did. And are there trends there? Like, are we constantly going over grocery budget? Are we constantly? And I pay attention to those types of trends. But other than that, I'm not locked into the statement and making sure the balance is perfectly to the decimal point.
1: Yep.
0: I have a friend who's like that, though. And that's too much for me.
1: All more power to you, you know?
0: Yeah, what you got to do.
1: Yeah, but for real, every dollar really is great, you guys, in that sense. Because I think we have shifted because of everything online.
0: Mm-hmm.
1: And this kind of gives you more of a real-time, more budget mindset than like a bank statement.
0: Yeah.
1: Check, check, check.
0: It should make it easier that you don't have to do all that.
1: Exactly. Yeah. So if you guys do want to check it out, you can download it for free in the App Store or Google Play, or we'll put a link down below. But check out Every Dollar if you haven't done a budget, because it really will help sync all of that. And you sync all your accounts. That's the other great thing. If I need to look at the balance of our account, I click on accounts on Every Dollar, and it has our money.
0: Yeah.
1: It has our high yield savings, our checking. All of that is just right there in Every Dollar. So
0: that's very helpful.
1: Yep.
0: And, you know, I do want to hit on this because I think about how my budgeting practices were when we were in $460,000 of debt and like going through that. And then I think about how our budgeting practices are now that we're not in any debt and life is a lot easier financially. And I do think there's little things that change. Like, the principle of budgeting doesn't change. The principle of living on less than you make, the principle of tracking your transactions, it doesn't change. But I do feel like you're not down to the nitty gritty.
1: The tactical can change a little bit.
0: Yeah. Like you were. And I actually, I think this is a great post from LinkedIn, because it just goes to show, like, no matter how well you're doing, no matter if you're making hundreds of thousands or hundreds of millions, it's really important. So Logan Ryan, you guys might know that name. He's an NFL player, played on lots of NFL teams, but more notably the two Super Bowls with the Patriots. He says he made, this was a LinkedIn post, he says he made close to $80 million in the NFL. And he says, never spent a dollar of his salary. He retired at 33 and lived off of what the market pays him. So he just invested the money and basically lived off of the interest, it sounds like. He says, most guys who hit that number are broke a few years after their last paycheck. And I know Dave talks about that all the time.
1: Yep.
0: Like, the amount of pro athletes who make so much money and then they truly end up bankrupt and broke.
1: 100%.
0: It's just sad. Logan Ryan goes on to say, he says, I've watched it happen up close, growing up in New Jersey, two loving parents that worked super hard. But then when he got drafted in 2013, it's like that feeling never left him. And so he just was like, I was suspicious of every dollar I spent, and I lived on a strict budget, lived off what my portfolio paid me. And he still, like, works with a financial advisor and just asking questions and learning. So it really just goes to show, a lot of people think, Rachel, that if you earn more money, mm-hmm. that's the solution to your money problems. But this just goes to show, and I can even say from my own experience, if you learn to manage your money when you don't have any, that's yes. how you really know.
1: That's right.
0: And then when you earn more, then you're like, okay, I know how to manage this. It's yes. not going to come later. It comes at whatever point you're at today.
1: That's exactly right. Yep. Yeah. The money just magnifies your financial habits and your mindset around money. So if his is a very conservative mindset around money and he's like, I'm going to live over here. And then he starts making 10 million, 20 million, right?
0: Yeah.
1: That conservative mindset just continues to expand. It just makes you more of what you are. And that is why it is so crucial that we talk about the dollars and cents on the show, but also it's the character of who you are
0: yep.
1: during whatever baby step you are. And that's a little bit of that beauty of baby step two, the sacrificial season is so difficult and all of it. But man, when you learn to live without, when you learn to be content, like, all of these things are so helpful.
0: Yeah.
1: It's a helpful setup for when you actually start building wealth and as your income increases. So I know I do always love this. Logan Ryan, well done.
0: Very
1: because
0: good.
1: The story of this professional athletes to lottery winners and all the above, it's not great, because if you don't have great habits,
0: yeah,
1: again, it's gonna be, so if you're not good with money and you win a lotto ticket,
0: just blow more of it.
1: It's just gonna, yeah, you're gonna be not good money with a lot of money.
0: Yeah. And I gotta believe there's two, and I know you talk a lot about this, I gotta believe there's a contentment play to this as well. Mm-hmm. Just knowing how to be content, whether you have a lot or a little, and knowing what that boundary is of, I actually, like, this is not gonna, more of this is not gonna make me happier.
1: That's right.
0: It's just,
1: yes,
0: it's available to me, but it's not gonna make me happier. Or
1: if anything, it can start to become a headache. The more and more stuff you have and you have to maintain, more money, more problems. You know?
0: More money, more problems.
1: I did my version.
0: More
1: money, more problems. I'm such a hip-hop girl, Jane. You feel it?
0: I feel it. I do feel it. One of my favorite things is when these sides of Rachel come. They're my favorites. Like, let Rachel get spicy.
1: We were talking about this at the break, and we think it's so fascinating. I came in, I grabbed a tea on the last break, and I walked out. I was like, Jane, you know what I was thinking about? It just the last two callers we had with cars, right? You got mm-hmm. one guy and cannot afford the nice new truck.
0: No.
1: $90,000 truck.
0: $90,000.
1: Other guy wants to buy an $80,000 new sports car. The people that actually have the money and can do it are like, should I? It's
0: right.
1: The people that can't that are like, I got to. Yes. I got to. And I'm like, it's such a fascinating mindset. So
0: it is
1: the emotional part of money, you guys, is as important as the numbers.
0: Absolutely. Well said.
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0: All right, let's go back to the phone lines. We have Micah, who's in Philadelphia, Pennsylvania. Hey, Micah, how can Rachel and I contribute today?
1: Hey, thank you guys so much for taking my call.
0: No worries. What's up?
1: I have a question. I'm a stay-at-home mom. I worked for 5 years, and then I have a 2-year-old and a 1-year-old, and we want to have more kids someday. And I have a 401k from when I was working. It's kind of pathetic. It's like $15,000. But it was with the company I worked for got bought out a few times. So I consolidated all of that into one account. But now I just have this account that's in a Raymond James. Like, and so my husband, he has a TSP account, and he is going to change jobs next year. So he'll be getting, I think his new company that he's going to work for has a JP Morgan account. And so we are going through baby steps. We're trying to just consolidate and like simplify our life. Mm-hmm. And I'm just kind of asking, what am I supposed to do with this 401k that's kind of like off in like la-la land? And with, he's going to grow his, but is mine just going to sit there until I'm 65? Like, what am I supposed to do?
0: Didn't you say you already moved it into, did you already move it into an IRA with Raymond James?
1: Well, half of it is a Roth IRA and the other half is a 401k.
0: Okay. So I would take the 401k and I would roll that into, I would do a direct rollover into an IRA. If it's, and you can do that by kind. So if it's a Roth, you can do it into Roth IRA. If it's a traditional, into a traditional IRA. And then with his TSP, when the time comes, I'm not sure if he can roll that over, but if he can, you can do that. But they're all going to be separate. They're not going to go, they're not all going to go into one IRA together. They're going to be individual ones, and that's okay.
2: Mm-hmm. How much is in the 401k?
1: I think it's like $7,000.
2: Okay. Because what I'm thinking is, because it is such a small amount, rolling it over into maybe putting everything into one Roth, which means you will pay taxes on that $7,000.
0: But it's not a lot.
2: So I almost would just roll it over to that Roth IRA and have one Roth IRA that's sitting there with all $15,000. And again, you will pay some out-of-pocket taxes, so make sure you'll have the cash for that. But for the long term, for it to grow, I think I would probably focus on that, because eventually, for a lot of people, you know, making that transfer from traditional to Roth is a good idea if there's time, because you're going to have so much growth. How old are you, Micah?
1: I'm 30.
2: You're 30. Okay. So what's crazy is if you did just leave it in and you didn't touch it, that $15,000, and you didn't add to it at all, in 35 years when you're 65, it'll be almost $700,000.
0: Woo-wee.
1: Oh, wow.
2: So you say it's like, oh, what a little, you know, thing. And it does. It kind of just feels like, it's just 15 grand, you know.
0: The potential.
2: But the potential. So honestly, I think I would pay taxes on the seven, roll it over to the Roth IRA, and just let that thing grow.
0: I'm not mad at that.
2: And and God, let it turn into $700,000 for retirement.
1: Perfect. Okay. Yeah. And because that's what I was wondering. It's like, well, if I'm not working and contributing, like, what's the point even?
2: But
1: if it's going to keep stacking up.
2: Yep. Compound interest. It's your friend. So, it'll just keep growing and growing.
0: And what you said, Rachel, is so important. You know, we talk about Roth conversions, and a lot of times, especially with larger amounts, it's a baby step seven activity, because you're right. There is taxes that they're going to be on the hook for when tax time comes.
2: Yep.
0: But with the $15,000, they'll probably cover it. But it is so important to, if you're able to make that transition to Roth, it's so important, because when you think about how this money is going to grow over time, and that's such a good example of it. That 692, let's just say 692,000, let's just say it was even more than that, or it's money that they'll never need to touch in retirement.
2: Yep.
0: With it being traditional, there is going to be a required minimum distribution.
2: Mm-hmm.
0: And so when you look ahead at your own retirement planning and you go, gosh, this is not even money. There might be money that you don't even need, but you're required to take a distribution. And then if it's money that you're going to pass on to your heirs, and you go, gosh, they're going to be required to take that distribution, and they're going to have to then pay the taxes on it. But if you turn around and you're able to convert the majority of your wealth to Roth money,
2: yep.
0: then that money is growing. It's growing tax-free and you're able to pull it out as needed. You don't have the required minimum distribution and you're not paying taxes on the money when you pull it out.
2: That's right.
0: Because it's already been covered. And so that to me is just a huge,
2: yep.
0: it's a huge wealth planning thing that I think people sleep on. They're not really thinking about it. So just something to
2: yeah,
0: hold in your head.
2: To noodle, yes. Because mm-hmm. I mean, for her... yeah, it would be about $1,500 mm-hmm. in taxes today versus it's, let's just say that let's say $300,000 of it, if it was left in traditional, as she's going to be pulling it out. Yeah, I mean, it would be probably around $100,000 at that point.
0: Yeah.
2: Or about $70,000. So $1,500, yes. $70,000.
0: Huge. Like,
2: yeah.
0: And when you think about it, okay, yeah. And then when you roll it back to, let's just say it's an inherited IRA, that same person, they've got, I think it's 10 years.
2: Yes.
0: To pull out. And can you imagine having to, like, if you have a substantial amount, you're having to pull out that money at such a high rate to drain it.
2: Yes.
0: Oh, none of that.
2: None of that.
0: Let's be thoughtful, people.
2: We love a Roth.
0: Yes.
2: You can do the Roth. Do it. Yes. Yep.
0: All right. Let's go to Jordan, who's in Seattle, Washington. Hey, Jordan, how can we help today?
3: Hi. Well, actually, this question is concerning my mother-in-law. She's on her way to 85 years old, blindsided us with a request from her financial advisor who's advised her to get a reverse mortgage.
2: Oh, boo.
3: It gets better. To buy stock.
0: No.
3: It's insane.
2: What is he high on? Man.
3: Yeah, I know.
2: That's wild.
3: It even got better. Now we find out, so this is about 2 weeks ago, we find out that she set up and sent over a mortgage broker to her house who laid out a reverse mortgage, second mortgage. The house is free and clear, but he called it that, or an equity line of credit.
2: Borrow for her to put that money into the market to try to make money. Does she need money month to month? What's her reason for doing this?
3: Well, yeah, that's one we can't pin down. She's probably, it's close to $2,700 a month in her Social Security.
2: Mm-hmm.
3: She has a tiny car payment, owns the house.
2: Yeah, there's, yeah.
3: Has been taking out $1,000 a month out of her investment account and tells us she has roughly $35,000 left in that, but tells us that she's losing money in that. So we're not sure where all that money's going on a monthly basis, but she's scared. And, you know, of course, we think if this is happening to her, any other elderly people who live by themselves and are trying to find out or, you know, balance their finances are having this happen to them.
2: It's horrible. Jordan, is she asking for help from you? Is she saying, will you help me? And she's telling you all of this?
3: Yeah, she's telling us. So she's asking for help. But at the same time, so my wife, it's her mom.
2: Okay.
3: And her other daughter, everybody's telling her, no, don't do anything. Yeah. Just stop. We'll figure this out. Of course, offering to, you know, if she really feels like it, sell the house, come live with one of us. It's open to you. But it sounds like now she's leaning towards $150,000 line of credit.
2: Oh man. Is she of sound mind, would you say, her age? Okay.
3: Yeah.
2: So she's good. She's sharp at 85.
3: She's sharp at 85.
2: Knows what she's doing. Okay.
0: It's just, that doesn't strike you as strange that all the people who love her are saying, please don't do this. And this one guy is like, do it. And she's saying, okay.
2: I'm wondering if you guys can lay out a plan, Jordan, to show her, hey, mom, here's what would happen when this goes down the road this way. Here's what you need to do. Fire your financial advisor. Let's figure out how we can make $3,500 a month work for now. And if you all, I don't know where you guys are from a financial standpoint, Jordan, your wife and her sister, but even if you guys have to supplement a couple hundred bucks for a little bit just to kind of get her feeling secure again,
0: I think that's totally the key,
2: right? To make her feel good again and confident, but she needs some more information on the right way to do it, not just the wrong way.
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7: Miami commissioners are starting to crack down on e-bikes and scooters.
8: We have to do something about this, because they're on the sidewalks, they're in the street, they're everywhere.
9: By unanimous vote, Miami commissioners agree with Christine King and pass on first reading an ordinance that would ban anyone under 16 from using e-bikes, scooters, and other micro-mobility devices, prohibit riders from using public sideways and walkways, require that they use bike lanes when possible, and set 20-mile-per-hour speed limits. Violators would face $100 fines. Before coming back for final passage, the mayor plans to work with the county about its interlocal agreement. Eric Rodriguez, Miami.
7: It was a unanimous final vote to implement a moratorium on any new large-scale AI data centers by the Palm Beach County Commission. Means that for up to a year, no new proposals for facilities in unincorporated areas of the county will be accepted. During that time, the county will hire a consulting firm to help develop permanent regulations. Commissioner Joel Flores wants to be updated on the progress.
10: Do not come back to us at the end of this. Engage us throughout the process. Let us know where you're at. Gather our input, our feedback.
7: Large-scale data centers are defined by the county as those with an anticipated peak electrical load of 50 megawatts or more. A giant data center proposal was voted down in July, but developers of Project Tango could come back to the commission for consideration on a smaller-scale facility. Old Town in Kissimmee has new owners. The nearly 40-year-old shopping and entertainment complex has been purchased for more than $24 million by the Rombilis family. Charlotte Thompson is one of the long-term vendors.
11: A lot of changeover in ownership. So this is one of a few that I've been through.
7: She tells Fox 35 business has been slower in the years since COVID. The Rombilis family says in a statement they are not an out-of-state investment, but are locals investing in their backyard. With Florida's News, I'm Reed Shepard.
12: Reporters have regained access to the White House. This comes after a judge ordered the Trump administration to reinstate them. Overnight, the judge ruled in favor of CNN, MS Now, and Politico after the outlet sued the administration over being banned from covering President Trump's events. Late last week, Trump announced that he was barring the three outlets because of what he called negative coverage. President Trump welcomed Chinese President Xi Jinping to the White House today. Later on, Xi will be the guest at a state dinner that will also be attended by U.S. tech executives. Trump and Xi's meeting comes as the U.S. and China extended their trade truce until January 10th. A new study is linking Medicaid expansion to better outcomes for older adult cancer patients living in low-income areas. The expansion started under the Affordable Care Act more than a decade ago. Researchers at the American Cancer Society are finding the expansion has resulted in earlier cancer diagnoses. They analyzed National Cancer Database information from nearly 1.5 million people aged 65 and older in low-income communities. I'm Chris Caraccio.
13: 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Offices Tampa.
14: In Tampa, I'm back on 275 northbound between Birch Street and Bush Boulevard, blocking the left-hand lane. Crash off to the left shoulder, or right shoulder, excuse me, I-4 westbound at Mango Road. disabled vehicle blocking a left lane, US 301 northbound just after I-4. Crash blocking a left lane, Brandon Boulevard westbound after Lithia Pinecrest Road. And a disabled vehicle at State Road 54 at Gunn Highway. Get traffic info around the clock by searching News Radio WFLA on iHeartRadio. I'm Pat Largo.
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0: Welcome back to The Ramsey Show here in the Fair Ones Credit Union studio. I'm Jade. This is Rachel. Let's get back to the phone lines. We've got Austin in Raleigh, North Carolina. Hey, Austin, how can we help today?
1: Hey, thank you for taking my call. I really appreciate it.
0: Absolutely.
1: My question today is whether or not my wife and I can afford for her to get a new job. We're just going to obviously take a pay cut.
0: Yeah. Okay. Lay it out for us. Why are you thinking about this?
1: Well, my there's a couple of reasons. One being the drive. She currently works about an hour away.
0: Oh, gosh.
1: The main reason, yes, with 2 hours, and we have a 19-month-old, so he has to ride in the car,
0: Wow.
1: 2 hours a day, which, not ideal.
0: No.
1: But the other reason, which is, kind of drove me to call you guys, is my wife, she has a bit of a hostile work environment, I would say. There's a bit of, quote-unquote, cliques going on within the office, and she's never been one of those girls.
0: Mm-hmm.
1: And
0: got you.
1: They pretty much, bully, quote-unquote, bully her, and I can't.
0: What kind of job is this?
1: In it.
0: What does she do for work?
1: So, she's a nurse navigator. So she works at a hospital, and so she works with all other nurses and NAs and that kind of thing.
0: Okay.
2: Is there a hospital near you guys that's not an hour away that she would go get a different job, or what is she thinking?
1: Yes, but the problem is where she works at now. She makes. She would have to take about a $20,000 pay cut to move closer to where we live.
0: Okay. What's the full salary? So she'd go from what to what?
1: So she makes right at 100 right now. And so she would probably go anywhere from 75 to 85 range.
0: Okay.
1: Depending upon the job.
2: Where are you guys at financially? Do you have a lot of debt? Do you have savings?
1: Kind of. We have about $75,000 in consumer debt.
2: Okay.
1: Which is primarily my fault. Actually, it's all my fault.
2: What was it? Gambling, student loans? What'd you do?
1: Well, student loans. Okay. I have about $19,000 in student loans and about $56,000 on my truck.
0: Okay. Well, wait a second. Well, this might be an easily solved predicament. If we really want to start talking about the debt, I do think it's okay. I think for the commute alone, honestly, the 2 hours every day and with the 2-month-old, when you said she has to drive that with the 2-month-old, are you saying that the daycare is near her job or what is?
1: Yes.
0: Oh, wow. So yep, she drives. Okay. Yeah, that is.
2: It's a lot.
0: For that alone, I would definitely consider finding a job closer. My bigger question is, are we assuming that it has to be a long-term pay cut, or is there a way for her to work back up to that same salary working closer?
1: I mean, maybe in the future. It's just difficult because she found her job. She actually loves her actual job,
0: mm-hmm.
1: and her boss loves her, the doctors love her, but it's just the other employees that's making it miserable. And she called me crying today, and I'm
2: it's not worth the $20,000.
1: Yeah.
2: Totally. No way to live. So you guys will be short probably, $1,500 a month-ish with this new change?
1: I think that's about where it comes out to.
2: Okay.
1: I mean, we have the $1,500 in margin. We bring in about $210 salary, and then I have a side hustle I do where I make about $30,000. So that's
0: only
1: good. 2 months out of the year.
2: Nice. Okay.
0: So you can handle the hit to your budget. Does this affect,
1: it's going to decrease. It's going to decrease how quickly we can pay off, all the other
2: things. Yeah. But also, you're not factoring in if she gets a raise, if you get a raise, if you guys make some big moves, maybe selling the truck, getting something cheaper.
0: You
2: can finagle this and kind of be like, okay, if we're making this decision over here, that means we're going to have to make these decisions over here.
0: Mm-hmm.
2: It's kind of that trade off, but it's worth it. It's worth the trade off.
1: Yeah. For my truck, do y'all think I should sell my truck?
2: How much could you get for it?
1: I can about 10 grand upside down in it. And I also drive an hour each day to my job. So,
0: I think I'd be,
1: like, I just got a,
0: I think I'd be looking at how quickly you can pay it off. Like, if you can get this done, if you guys can buckle down and be like, man, we're knocking this truck out. And technically the student loans should be first, but if you looked at the $56,000 alone and you're like, man, we can knock this out in the next 18 months. And if we add the student loans to it, like 2 years or less, I might say you could keep it. It's not more than half of you guys' income together, I'm guessing, with your wife's vehicle. So on that parameter, and if you can do it 2 years or less, I feel like you have the ability to keep it. It just has to do with you guys' values and how quickly you want to be debt free.
2: Could y'all pay off? I mean, how much money could you put with her new salary towards debt? Like $3,000, $4,000, $2,000 a month?
1: A month. Right now, we put about $3,000 or $4,000. So we got our emergency fund, and we it'll probably knock it down, like you said earlier, like $1,500. So we probably do this $2,500 range.
0: Are you investing?
1: Yes. I mean, I work for the government. Mm-hmm. I put my TST match. I put 5%. She does 5%.
0: Okay.
1: And, but into like our, just our 401ks. But besides that, I mean, I've got like $7,000 in a savings account.
0: Okay.
1: Just because I don't know.
0: Let's roll this back, Austin, because I think that if we can lay this out for you in a way that makes sense, it'll help you kind of change some of the things that you guys are doing, how you handle your money. Because investing usually is a very good thing, but there's a good, better, best way to do it. And there's a time to do it that makes more sense. Having the $7,000 savings. I love savings, but again, good, better, best. And so I think the best way for you guys to tackle your financial goals here is to work our baby steps in order. It's the same plan that I use to pay off debt with my husband. We've all done it. It works wonders. All right. So what I would do in your situation is I would temporarily pause investing. You guys are putting aside 10% of your $210,000 mm-hmm. income. That's a lot of money. And if you can imagine that money back in your monthly checks, well, now all of a sudden you have the full power of your income to pay off this debt really, really quickly, because the debt itself is not an overtaking amount mm-hmm. of what you guys bring home. So if you have all your income, you can tackle that super fast. So I would temporarily pause investing. I would knock that savings down to $1,000. You just need a little buffer there, because once you throw that $6,000 debt at the $19,000 student loan, gosh, now there's only $12,000 left. With your income, that $12,000 student loan should be gone in 3 months. Just gone. Mm-hmm. And if you mm-hmm. tighten the straps, it should be gone in like 2 months. Like, really get after it. And then after that, it's like, all right, now we can think about this truck.
2: Get the truck paid off in 14, 18 months.
0: And you might decide maybe you do want to sell it. That's totally up to mm-hmm. you either way. But that intensity is going to be what drives you guys' decisions. And then from there on, Austin, we're saving up 3 to 6 months of expenses. So you have a cushion under you and you're never in this type of situation again, where it's like, can we do these things? Yeah. Do we feel secure? And then from there on, turn investing back on and go be wealthy.
2: And I would have her change jobs.
0: Yes.
2: For the 100%. Commute, and then also the toxic environment. Yep. I would take $1,200 out of my paycheck for that. Peace of mind.
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0: All right, we've got Mary, who's in Houston, Texas, up next. Hey, Mary, how can Rachel and I help today?
1: Hi, guys. I'm 54. I'm retired Navy with 100% disability. And my husband is 57, and he's on SSDI. We are debt-free. We own our own home, but it needs major repairs, which we plan to cash flow. We have $300,000 in the bank, and we have two investment properties, one that we actually live in because that's how bad our primary home is, and one that my parents live in. My real question, though, is do we, since we have a steady income for the rest of our lives, do we need an IRA? Because we don't I don't have any kind of investments currently other than our investment properties.
0: What is the $300,000 in?
1: It's in high yield.
0: Okay. You know, honestly, what I would probably do, Mary, is sit down with a SmartVestor Pro and just run the numbers, because that $300,000, because you guys still are relatively young.
1: Yes.
0: And if you just put that $300,000, do you guys contribute to that every month?
1: No. So really, this all just happened in the last 3 months for us.
0: Okay.
1: We actually sold another piece of property, and we got debt free, got the money in the bank, and now we're okay. What do we do now? Because we have this steady income for the rest of our
2: lives. What is the income? What is between the disability and the SSDI? What is it equal to every month?
1: A little over $11,000.
2: Oh, wow.
0: That's great. So what I would probably do, Mary, again, if you want to sit down with an investment professional and like really look at this in detail, I probably would encourage you to at least get a meeting and talk about it. But if you just stick that $300,000 in the market and you just did, you know, a mutual fund, an index fund, anything similar to that, in 10 years, that's going to end up being almost $900,000 in just 10 years.
2: Without adding.
0: And that's not a high yield savings. Remember, that is actually putting money in. So I would probably throw that in an index fund. And you can 100%. Just, you know, you can do that at Vanguard. I mean, anything. I maybe keep some of it in a high yield for an emergency fund. But it sounds like what you guys are bringing in income wise is what you're living off of, which is great. Have some more cash available still for an emergency. But then also, now I'm remembering, sorry, you said that the house needs major repairs. Are you guys wanting to just sell that house and live where you guys are in the rental, or what are you wanting to do?
1: No, we want to fix it. My father-in-law built our primary home, so we want to fix it.
2: What's it cost to do the repairs?
1: It will probably cost us a little over $100,000, but it's worth twice that at least.
2: Okay.
1: And we plan to cash flow it.

0: finance.
1: But it's in your name. So how much is the total loan there?
0: The total loan there is 72 and it's worth 129.
1: Okay. And then finally, you guys' personal residence.
0: We own it outright.
1: Okay. So that one's paid off.
0: And yes. And it's worth 250.
1: Yeah, I think even more reason to invest that money, like Rachel said, because you guys are carrying some risk with these properties, specifically the rental one, and obviously the parents one too. So I would just like having that money there. I would like it growing, because if you want to reach over at some point and pay them off because of the growth, mm-hmm. you would have the ability to do that. So for that would be my number one reason of like, yes, we have to make sure that there's money that's growing for us, because we are carrying a level of risk in our life. So I think that's a really good question.
0: Okay.
1: How do you plan on doing, so the repairs, it's all going to be cash flowed from your $11,000 income, or are you planning on taking out something out of that $300,000?
0: If I needed to take out of the $300,000, I would, but currently I don't plan to. I plan to cash flow it out of our monthly income.
1: Yeah, I like that idea. Well, thank you so much for the question. That's a good one. Next up, we have Olivia in New York City. Hey, Olivia, how can Rachel and I help today?
2: Hi. So I'm engaged and we're currently negotiating our prenup, and there's a very large financial disparity between us. So his disclosed net worth is over $100 million, and it's primarily from a business that he built before we met. I absolutely want him to protect what he built before me, and I'm not asking for like ownership of any of those assets, but basically in the prenup, it's stating that like everything that all of his current income and, you know, after we get married, everything's going to remain separate. So I'm trying to figure out, like, if let's say we're married for 10, 20, 30 years, like the vast majority of his wealth accumulated during that time is going to continue to remain entirely in his name.
1: Have you asked about making it to where it's the stop is when you guys get married? So everything he had before the marriage remains his, and then what you build together, it has a fair 50-50 split or whatever is.
3: So that you're protecting yourself in case something happens.
1: Have you said that to him?
2: Yeah, he does not want to do that because he's making around $12 million a year. So he feels like, you know, I'm coming into this marriage, like he already built all of this before me. So, he doesn't want to do a 50-50.
1: Does he want to do any percentage of what you guys, what happens once you say I do, whether he earns more or earns less?
3: Even 20%.
1: Yeah.
3: Because what happens, Olivia, and I think you feel this, because we've gotten this call where, dude leaves, there was a prenup in place, and now she has no assets.
1: Nope.
3: No savings, because she didn't work, because he provided a great life, and now she has nothing to her name. And so that that's where the prenup ends up hurting women, right?
2: Right.
3: In that position. So
2: exactly. That's what I'm scared of.
3: How long have y'all been dating?
2: We've been dating a year.
3: Okay.
2: And we're engaged. Yeah, we're getting married in 2 months.
1: How much of a deal breaker, if you can't get this locked in a way that you feel protected as well, have you decided where your go, no go line is on this wedding?
2: Yeah, I think I want him to kind of like meet me, not even like halfway, but like kind of like say like, okay, like I'll give you this or that, just to feel like you're financially secure if we, end up not working out down the line.
3: Yeah. Even 10%, right? Is 1.2 a year, right? Mm-hmm. Like from his income.
1: He has a lawyer. Do you have one?
2: Yes. Yes. I have a lawyer. She told me not to sign it.
3: Good.
2: She said that he needs to, come up with something that like we need to come up with basically something that would resonate with him right now. Like he's basically saying he would give 30,000 a year to like he would put 30,000 a year into a brokerage account for me, and then the other thing that he was offering was 10% of the future of the appreciation of the future family residence, which the lawyer felt was unfair as well.
1: I think that's unfair too. Just the appreciation of the
2: future.
1: I'm sorry that's happening.
3: Yeah.

0: and I wish we could give you...
1: Yeah, I'll tell you what he basically, where he's coming from is that he said, if we divorce, like the child support will be so much that you won't need any more money. Like he basically said it would be $500,000.
2: I just think that he's setting a lot of the terms and it sounds like he's doing the majority of the talking. And I understand it. It's his money. And go ahead.
0: I was going to say, ultimately, it feels like you're not taking, we're not even married yet. And I feel like you're not taking care of me.
2: Yeah.
0: If something bad were to happen, and if that's how he's feeling before the marriage, I would go slow, Olivia.
2: Push on it, Olivia.
0: Go slow. Hey guys, it's Rachel Cruz. 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
14: 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Oh,

0: Hey, if you love The Ramsay Show, make sure you're letting us know what you think in the comments. And by the way, if you watch the show regularly on YouTube and you've never subscribed, or you've never followed us, or you've never, you know, clicked the little plus button on the podcast, please do all that. That helps all of us. And if there's an episode that you particularly like, make sure that you're sending it to someone who you think could need it, or could use it, or could benefit from it. That is something that benefits not only us, but it benefits the people around you as well. And it costs you nothing. By the way, I don't know if you guys knew this, but Ramsay Solutions is taking over an entire cruise ship here coming up in a little while, March 14th through 21st, 2027. Join us for the Live Like No One Else cruise, Rachel. This is going to be 7 nights in the Western Caribbean. Do you say Caribbean or Caribbean?
1: Caribbean.
0: Okay.
1: What are you, Caribbean?
0: I got to go with Billy Ocean. He said Caribbean Queen.
1: Caribbean Queen.
0: I don't know.
1: You were a cruiser back in your day.
0: Back in the day,
1: a long time ago. She was a singer on cruise lines, Miss Jade Warshaw.
0: Yes, ma'am.
1: Beautiful voice, a little Whitney Houston action.
0: That's right.
1: So good.
0: You never know what could happen. I mean, we're all going to be on this cruise doing our thing.
1: Karaoke with Jade. Get ready, y'all.
0: You know,
1: it's going to be good.
0: When I do karaoke, it's fun to do like songs, like the worst songs ever.
2: I get knocked down.
0: Yeah, yeah. Right? It's like stupid songs. But anyway, we're going to have a good time.
1: We do have a good time on this cruise show.
0: It's more than a vacation, though. I feel like it is like a immersive Ramsay experience. I mean, obviously, all the personalities are going to be there. Dave's going to be there. But we've got new teachings this year, so come for those. The world's largest debt-free scream. We're going to have live tapings of your favorite shows, Smart Money Happy Hour, The Ramsay Show, all of that, and so much more. So here's the thing. You need to have paid off your debt. If you've paid off your debt, everything but the house, if you're on baby step 4, this is your deal. This is for you, okay? All-inclusive pricing starts at $2,105 per passenger. I got to say, that's not too shabby. That's pretty good. It means all your cabin, your food, entertainment, taxes, tips, everything included.
1: Yes.
0: Not bad.
1: Well, and let me just say this. The ship is really nice.
0: It really is.
1: Because I'm like, going on a nice vacation, y'all know me. I love a bougie hotel.
0: Yes.
1: They have a good sushi restaurant.
0: Yes. Holland America.
1: Steak restaurant. Great bars. We're sipping martinis, having happy hour with people,
0: man.
1: Going and getting good food. Like that is my favorite type of vacation. So fun.
0: I agree.
1: And it is. It's classy. It's beautiful. Like it is a great spot and great memories. We grew up cruising. Mom and Dad love a cruise. They may or may not be on one right now.
0: Are they?
1: On the other side of the world. Yes. Mom and Dad, they do love a cruise.
0: Yeah.
1: And we grew up doing them. And the memories that you have, like even as a family, like bring your kids. Like there's such a great experience.
0: So. It is. It's very special.
1: Yeah.
0: Please join us. Be our guest. Actually, don't be our guest. Pay your own money and come with us on the cruise. Click the link in the show notes or go to RamsaySolutions.com/events to book your cabin today.
1: Come celebrate.
0: Yes. All right. George is in Tulsa, Oklahoma. Hey, George. What's going on in your world?
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1: Good for y'all.
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1: 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Or would you just take this $500,000? 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
1: Okay, that's great. 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
3: About $350,000.
1: About $350,000. Okay, awesome.
0: Love it.
1: Yeah, so I mean, you could do this a couple of ways, George. I mean, you could, because we're okay. The mortgage is the one thing that we say, you know, we're not going to yell at you for. Now, being on baby step 7, if Dave was sitting here today, he'd be like, no, you got
0: to
1: figure out how
0: to go back.
1: It's hard to go back. So you could, I can tell you what dad would say. He would say, sell your home now, go rent for a year, take that equity, take your cash. Don't even take out a construction loan. You just literally cash flow the build and move in. And that's probably where I would lean, honestly, just so you don't have to worry about it. But if you did decide, hey, we are going to take out a small loan to cover that difference, get into the house, maybe with a, again, move that construction loan over to just a conventional loan after you move in, sell your house then, and then pay off that loan with the equity of the home. You could do it in that order too, so you're not having to move twice.
3: Yeah. That's the other part. And I love that. And because we don't want a mortgage. My wife doesn't want a mortgage.
1: Okay.
3: So we're leaning more towards that. The other idea we had was maybe just wait. Like, so we own our own business and we've been doing really good. And that's where the 500 has been coming from. It's just we just put away our profits. So maybe in another year and a half, we should have the $650
1: nice. That we'll good. Need. Yeah. That's great. Then maybe just take a beat and so you don't have to rush. Because I'll tell you, George, we were in this position a few years ago, my husband and I.
3: We're rushing because prices are going up.
1: Yeah, they are. That's true. But just in a year, it'll be like, maybe 1-2%. You'll see. But that's, I think it may be worth it just to wait. Because my husband and I did this exact same thing. And we waited. We had saved for a long time. And we did our build with cash. And I'll tell you, when you have that mindset going into these meetings, because it is fun. Like if you're able to build what you want, like that's a dream for a lot of people, right? And it is so fun because you get to pick everything, you get to, you know, do the architecture and figure it out. But it forced us to stay in a budget. And there's things still. There's one thing we did not do because we literally didn't have the money for it. And we
0: does it
1: back,
0: bother you to this
1: yes,
0: day?
1: Yes, one thing.
0: You got to tell
1: we could have had like a half basement and dug it out and it could have been unfinished.
0: Oh.
1: And it was like an extra, like, I don't know. Yeah.
0: I feel that for you.
1: It
0: would have been a little bit more.
1: It was. And we just literally did not have the money for it. And we were like, that's the one thing we kick ourselves for. We're like, man. But I'm saying all this to say, George, it's a great exercise. And you go in on move day and that would be an insane thing to do for you guys.
0: Yeah.
1: To move in and not have a mortgage on a beautiful home that you guys have built for your family. And it's awesome. So whether you wait a year or if your wife is like, nope, we're not taking on a mortgage, which I applaud her for. That is kind of our MO here. And you guys want to do it faster. Just move for a year, put some stuff in storage, and a year flies. It goes so fast. So either way, I think you're going to be fine.
3: Thank you so much for your call. Appreciate everything you guys do.
1: Yep, absolutely, George. That's
0: Thank
1: great.
0: You so much.
1: Because after all of that, they're still going to have about around 200 left after the sale of of their other home.
0: They've done really, really, really well. But I think that is worth noting. Baby step seven to be there, have a paid off mortgage, and then go back to a mortgage. That's got to feel like the sting.
1: Yes.
0: It's within the bounds, I guess, of what we teach. But, you know, I think that it would probably be a
1: painful
0: feeling.
1: Yeah, and we've known some people that have done that.
0: Uh-huh.
1: And it's they pay it off quick. Like, they're like really aggressive with it, right, to pay it off. But, yeah, you probably, you're back in it and not always fun. But for the home, a home is the one kind of caveat to this whole no debt thing. Because it is such a large part of people's world.
0: Yeah. But especially in their situation, it's like if they did what you said, which like, hey, let's take a little of this. That way we're not moving twice.
1: Yep.
0: And then we can quickly pay off that loan once we sell the house.
1: Yes.
0: I mean.
1: Yeah. It's totally. Yes.
0: We're splitting hairs
1: here. And I'll say this, George, this is what we experienced too. I remember for a few years though, we were real estate heavy because we took almost all, you know what I mean? And you feel that where I like being in the, I like having money in the market.
0: Liquidity.
1: So that even forced us for a couple years after, there was probably about 3 or 4 years that we had aggressive goals to get money back into investments.
0: Balance it out.
1: Yes. Because I don't like being super heavy one or the other.
0: Yeah.
1: So there's something about that too, to remember when you make this move. But you'll be okay. You guys are, you show a lot of diligence, George. So that's exciting, though.
0: It is.
1: That's a fun thing to do.
0: Yeah. Well done.

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0: All right, our Ramsey Show scripture and quote of the day, Isaiah 45:2 says, I'll go before you and will level the mountains. I will break down gates of bronze and cut through bars of iron. James Clear said, your success depends on the risks you take. Your survival depends on the risks you avoid.
1: Oh, that's good.
0: Balance that wisely. Yeah. That's good. All right, Kathy's in Montgomery, Alabama. Hey, Kathy, what's up in your world?
2: Hi, how are you today?
0: Doing good. How can we help?
2: I received to give you a little bit of background, I'm 66 and started working full time the past year due to a crappy situation financially.
0: Mm-hmm. Sorry.
2: Anyway, yeah, it happens. But anyway, with that being said, I received a nice, nasty letter from Social Security stating they overpaid me. Yeah. And they're going to take half of my payment until starting in October till April of 27, which is 7 months.
0: Okay.
2: And with that being said, I was advised through my church to ask for an SSA 632 because this is less than 2000. And my fear is, I can't get anyone Social Security-wise to send me the letter because I can't get on the website because I changed my phone number due to my ex. And I can't get into the website. So requesting the letter, I've requested it for 2 weeks now and or twice in 2 weeks and have yet to receive that letter to make the accommodations for me not to pay this back is getting a waiver. My fear is next year I'm going to get the same letter, but it's going to be more as me paying back.
0: Why are you fearful of that?
2: Well, retirement age, I was told, would be officially 67, and I'm receiving my Social Security to help pay. I bought a house to help pay that. That's what I'm using for my house payment. And my other is basically surviving with moving into this new home. I had to, unfortunately, use a credit card that I'm now just snowballing, and which is recent that I started snowballing this. And I, of course, put it away, don't spend it, you know, just and snowball the heck out of it. In other words, mm-hmm. I get paid weekly and they get a weekly amount for me to snowball this.
0: So going back to the overpayment of the Social Security, you're saying you can't log in to fill out the waiver or to fill out the form to say, hey, like, give me this money back or don't take this money because you can't log in. I'm confused about that part. Is there a way that you can just print it off and send it in?
2: No, unfortunately, I don't have access to a printer unless, well, I guess I can
0: library?
2: Go to, well, I didn't even think of that. Thank you.
0: Yes, ma'am.
1: I'd find anything to get this waiver.
0: Yeah, you need it.
2: The problem is I can't get into the website itself. It's stating that
0: IRS.gov?
2: My old phone number. Correct. It's stating that it has my old phone number. They need to send me, you know, text or something. I can't remember.
1: Oh,
2: exactly
1: for verification. It's probably what they're asking for.
2: Yes, thank you.
1: Yes.
2: Yes.
1: Well, you know what? I would call. Is there a number to call?
2: I did call, and I stated that I needed the waiver, documents sent to me. And I did this on September. This past Monday and then the Monday prior to that.
0: So
1: I would go down to the office and just have them create a new account for you, Kathy, with a new login. That's all you need.
0: But you can also, you can just download the form. I just did. And you can fill it out and you can either upload it on the site or you can mail it in.
2: Okay. Okay. Well, they stated that I could print it out, and but it's just getting in there to verify, you know. I don't know where to go to do that other than they're telling me, oh, you know, you already have an account and it's associated with this phone number. And
1: well, the phone number shouldn't be the thing that's holding you back. I mean, you have your Social Security number mm-hmm. and all your information
2: correct.
1: For your identity. Yes. So fill out this form mm-hmm. online. Jade has it
0: as long
1: right
0: as
1: now.
0: You have your Social Security number and the claim number that's attached to all this. I would go ahead. I would at least start. I would go ahead, fill it out. mail it in and then see what they say after that. Because if you have all the correct, and maybe go the extra mile if you need to, like, have some form of identity that proves that that's your name and number. I don't know. Maybe sometimes people want to see, like,
1: a government ID or something.
0: Yeah, government ID or just, like, some trade lines that prove that this is you. You could do that. But okay. Don't let that one thing stop you from doing this, because it's a big deal for you.
2: Yeah, it is. Yeah, because financially it would devastate me.
0: Yeah.
2: I can't afford it.
1: Yeah. And are you able to qualify for this? Is that what someone was telling you?
2: I'm thinking that I can, because it would create a financial hardship on me.
0: Right.
2: Taking that much money out of my account for Social Security, it would devastate me not being able to pay my house payment.
1: Okay.
0: And it generally applies if you agree that there was an overpayment, but if it wasn't your fault. And if you can prove that it would create a financial hardship, that's usually what they're looking for. They're going to want to know why it wasn't your fault. They're going to want to know your household income, your monthly expenses, your assets, and why it would be financially difficult for you. So I think that you have a pretty clear case on that. And okay. So 100% move forward.
2: Okay. Well, my next thing was, I'm looking on this paperwork and it gave me a local number. To make an appointment with them.
1: That's great.
2: And hopefully I can do that on my off day or my delayed day going in.
1: Yes, for sure.
2: So,
1: yes.
2: Yeah. Yep. So I think I'm on the right track financially. It's just this kind of put
1: up. Yeah. I mean, it's just frustrating. It's a bump in the road.
2: Yeah.
1: And you're having to deal with the government, which is always a trip. It's like going to the DMV sometimes.
0: Yeah, absolutely.
1: Like, oh my gosh. So yeah, it'll take some effort, Kathy, on your end, but that effort is very much worth it for your situation. So don't give up.
0: Yeah. And with the government, you have to be careful, because in many ways it's hard. Like, if you call them on the line, you're never getting through.
1: Yes.
0: You know,
1: yeah.
0: They don't ever call you. That's like, they only contact you through the mail. So it can be, like, really, really frustrating, especially when you're dealing with, like, your livelihood, which is your Social Security.
1: Yeah.
0: In her case, it sounds like the major only part of her income. So it's a really big deal, but keep fighting, keep doing it. Let's go to some social questions, Rachel, because these are some of my favorites. All right. Where are they? Right in front of me. All right. So Dave from the Ramsey Baby Steps community, which, by the way, if you follow us and you just love the teaching and you want to stay motivated, we have an amazing Baby Steps community on Facebook. There's so many folks in there and they're just motivating each other. It's a great place to be. But anyway, Dave from the Ramsey Baby Steps community says, I'm doing DoorDash to pay down debt, and I'm wondering if I should be setting aside money now to pay the taxes next year, or should I concentrate on paying down debt first and then worry about the tax implications?
1: No, you need to be putting money aside. Yep. Because I think you're a contractor, right?
0: Uh-huh. Yep.
1: With something like that,
0: yeah.
1: With a situation like that. So no, yeah, you will be paying taxes. So for sure be putting money aside. That's actually one of the biggest problems we find with people when they are doing a side hustle, then they're like a 1099 and they don't put taxes aside, and the IRS bill comes
0: and they're like shook.
1: And then you got to move that to the front, because that's basically adding to the debt. So yes, be putting some of that money aside.
0: I love that. Okay. That's a good one. Jeff says from Facebook, he says, we're just starting the baby steps and I have a question about baby step one. Do we save $2,000 since the emergency fund has to cover both me and my wife? That's a new one for me. Or is it $1,000 total for both of us?
1: Yes. Well, we get a lot of, people that are not always happy with this one baby step. But listen, the point of the $1,000 baby step is to get something really quickly in the bank. And for a lot of people, they don't even have $1,000. So for some people listening, getting that is a big deal.
0: Yeah.
1: And then that's just supposed to cover the ankle biters, like the things that just come up and you're like, oh, crap, I forgot about that. But if something really big does come up, and let's say you're throwing $2,000-$3,000 a month of debt, if something big comes up, pause the debt snowball. That money that was going to debt, pile that up, fix the big emergency for a month or two.
0: Yep.
1: And then get back on it. So it's supposed to only be there for a short amount of time. But yes, that $1,000 is key.
0: Well, thank you so much for hanging out with us today. Thank you for everybody in the booth for making this show happen. And remember, there's ultimately only one way to financial peace, and that's to walk daily with the Prince of Peace, Christ Jesus.
3: If you want to win with money in 2026, you can't keep living normal. 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
19: Great radio stations across the land, along with Polo. Sam is out today. It is the Joe Pags Show. Thanks a lot for stopping by. There's a lot going on. President of China is in Washington, D.C. A lot of pomp and circumstance today. I get it. It's a radio show, and it's an audio show, but I'm going to play some of that pomp and circumstance. Even though you're not going to hear a whole lot of talking, you'll hear the music. I'll describe what we're looking at. I think it's important. It's an historic visit. This being the 250th anniversary, this the first time they've met face-to-face since President Trump in May, with a contingent, went to China. And interesting. Interesting stuff coming from that. Got Megyn Kelly on the program, going to be a two-parter. Bottom of this hour, we'll have part one. Bottom of hour number two, it'll be part two. And then we've got Monica Dela Cruz, District 15 Republican, great state of Texas, to talk about the latest ICE upheaval. There's another guy who died, allegedly running from ICE in Michigan. We'll talk about that as well. We've got a lot going on. I do want to give you a quick update on the whole status of, and I talked to Megyn Kelly about this later, the whole status of that media ban from the White House. And it's not a media ban. It is simply a ban of Politico, MS Now, and CNN. Now, a judge that was appointed by Trump did rule on this, and the judge said that, you can't do this. And he restored their access, But the White House did not allow them to have access. Now, you know where I am on this. You do not have the inherent First Amendment right under the freedom of the press to go to the White House and be in the White House and be in the Oval Office and be on Air Force One. You have the right to say whatever you want, report whatever you want, be the press, but you don't have the inherent right to be in these spaces. If you did, then everybody calling themselves a journalist would have access. And by the way, Megan disagrees with me on that. We'll talk about it at the bottom. But the judge that was appointed by Trump basically made it about due process. He didn't give them due process or fair warning or something. So he says that they should have access while they continue to look into this case. And what's interesting is the White House still said, no, you can't be here. Here's a story from Politico, so it could be fake. Politico, CNN, MS Now barred from White House after court ruling restoring access. The Secret Service confiscated a Politico reporter's press pass Thursday morning, this morning, despite a federal judge's decision hours earlier restoring access. Written by Megan Messerly over at Politico. Again, could be fake. A Politico reporter was denied access to the White House Thursday, today, and his press credentials confiscated after a judge ordered the Trump administration overnight to immediately restore access for news organizations that President Donald Trump banned from the complex last week. MS Now and CNN said the reporters were also denied entry. The three outlets have been barred from the White House since Saturday following an order from Trump to do so as a result of their constant reporting, quote, fake news. U.S. District Judge Timothy Kelly granted a temporary restraining order early Thursday morning, this morning, mandating that the administration restore the organization's access for at least 2 weeks while further litigation plays out. A White House spokesperson did not immediately respond for a request for comment. Ted Boutrous Jr., the lead lawyer for the three outlets, alerted the judge in a filing Thursday morning that reporters from the outlets had been turned away and asked Kelly to hold an immediate hearing on the administration's noncompliance with Kelly's ruling. The judge ordered the Trump administration to respond to the allegations by 12:30 p.m. Eastern. A Secret Service agent told the Politico reporter, who had his hard pass confiscated this morning, that he was not cleared to enter but might be able to do so with a temporary day pass. Temporary passes are granted to journalists who do not hold what are known as hard passes, which grant permanent access to press facilities at the White House. The reporter explained the court had ordered that Politico reporters be allowed to return to the White House and that he should be cleared to enter. The Secret Service agent replied that there was nothing he could do. The spokesperson for Politico referred back to the outlet's reporting on the judge's decision. CNN reported that some of its staff who arrived Thursday were denied access multiple times, including a CNN photojournalist and another reporter whose credentials were also taken away on Saturday, Betsy Klein. A CNN producer was also able to use their pass to enter White House grounds, the outlet reported. MS Now, White House correspondent Laura Barron Lopez or something, reported on air Thursday morning, this morning, that she was similarly denied entry and had her badge confiscated. A Secret Service agent told her it was still being disabled. There you go. So can you refuse a court order? He just did. Is the court order binding, forcing the Trump administration to allow these people in? I would think yes. Now, I disagree with the order. And although I do agree that for 14 days you give them access while the judge continues to look into this case. Later, Megyn Kelly says, if Trump hadn't have said one thing, this might have been easy, but he said something as he was doing it, which doesn't infringe on the First Amendment. But all that said, they did not gain access today. Now, what is the judge going to do? Let's look at this in real time. I want the administration to abide by the court order no matter how bad it is. I think you abide by the court order, you make your case for 2 weeks, and then you get to ban them for as long as you want, if not forever. But just denying the court order makes you look like you're rogue and you don't care what judges say, and that's not going to play well with the American people. So I do want them to let them in for the two-week period as they continue to make the case. Go back to court, try it up to the Supreme Court if you have to, and I think anybody who's got any common sense will agree that the inherent freedom of the press does not allow you access into the White House. And what is the whole story with the hard passes? If you get a hard pass, you're just tenured? You never get shown the door? You're always allowed in there forever? Like CNN didn't come into existence until the early 1980s. So before they had this hard pass, they didn't have that access. They show up on the scene. Somebody decided at the White House, okay, you get the hard pass, which gives you access. Does that mean permanent, forever, can never be taken away? If so, why? Why is there anything like that in life? can never be taken away, period, end of story, have a nice day. Especially when it's about access to a building or access to an airplane. That doesn't make sense to me. But that's the very latest on that, and I think it's important to keep on bringing you the latest because this becomes an argument about the First Amendment when it shouldn't be. It really shouldn't be. All right, so the president shows up from China. By the way, I did the second, I think this is the third, Pags and Molin with Aaron Molin. It's up on YouTube right now. It's youtube.com/@JoePags or joepags.com/YouTube, joepags.com/YouTube. We break down the hot trending cases of the week, the hot trending news stories, the culture war stuff, and then some. Go check it out. It's going to become a weekly feature. I want you to go see that because I think that we're bringing you a perspective you're not going to get elsewhere. All right, let's talk about President Xi. Xi Jinping and his wife, whose name is Peng or Peng, which not the same name. I don't know how it works in China, but they're here and they were received by the president today. It's an interesting get together. And I think that what I would like to hear from you is actually very simple. 888-941-PAGS, 888-941-7247, joepags.com. Scroll down, click on contact. Love to hear from you. What should the relationship be with China? It is a communist country, although more capitalist than normal communist countries are. The people there live in squalor, many of them. They have a real population issue because they, for so long, were just killing female babies that were born. Now there's a real shortage of females. Their population probably is nowhere near what they were saying it was, 1.6 billion, whatever, 1.4 billion recently. And then some estimates are saying it's 600 or 700 million. That's still a lot of damn people. But what's going on with that country? Now, they also want to dominate AI. They also want to beat us on trade. They also want to be militarily superior to us. So what should the relationship be? I am for any president sitting down with any leader around the globe, provided you're doing it with the mindset, I'm going to do the best thing I can now for the American people, which I think President Trump is doing. Barack Obama, I don't think, did that. I think he was more for one world governance. But let me bring you some of the pomp and circumstance from today, which I thought was pretty interesting. Here are the actual introductions of the presidents. I know this is President Donald Trump and the First Lady. I think this guy also announces the president of China and his wife. What we're seeing is a shot of the White House in the background. That's almost the center of the shot. It's a close-up of somebody on a trumpet, and they've got several trumpets, obviously, playing this song, plus they've got drums. And you see some people off to the left, probably the media.
20: Ladies and gentlemen, the President of the United States, Donald J. Trump, and First Lady, Melania Trump, accompanied by the President of the People's Republic of China, Xi Jinping, and Madam Peng Liyuan.